why you go, girl. Good skin, rich too. Still doing it like went through.

My name is Philip Johnson. I won $100 off of the WEOA Facebook page and the Baker Boy Memorial Day Classic Hip Hop Contest.

don't. 40, what's up, shebang? All of my ops, they this. What am I now possessed? How do I feel to refresh? Secrets I know got you stressed. Will I take those to my death? Haven't decided just yet. Yeah. 40, what's up, shebang? All of my ops, they this. Please don't put me to the test. They tryna get back on the net. I'm tryna get back in the flesh. Yeah.

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Don't. 40, what's up, shebang? All of my ops, they dance. What am I now possessed? How do I feel to refresh? Secrets I know got you stressed. Will I take those to my death? Haven't decided just yet. Yeah. 40, what's up, shebang? All of my ops, they dance. Please don't put me to the test. They tryna get back on the net. I'm tryna get back in the flesh. Ooh.

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They tryna get back on the net. 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Yeah.

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1: 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If you believe that your rights have been violated, contact the Human Relations Commission at 436-4927. This announcement was funded through the City of Evansville's Community Development Block Grant. This is-

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Don't. 40, what's up, shebang? All of my ops, they dance. What am I now possessed? How do I feel to refresh? Secrets I know got you stressed. Will I take those to my death? Haven't decided just yet. Yeah. 40, what's up, shebang? All of my ops, they dance. Please don't put me to the test. They tryna get back on the net. I'm tryna get back in the flesh. Ooh.

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2: 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Right there. 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

0: The Fair Housing Law prohibits discrimination in the sale, rental, and financing of housing-related transactions. 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If you believe that your rights have been violated, contact the Human Relations Commission at 436-4927. This announcement was funded through the City of Evansville's Community Development Block Grant.
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The Fair Housing Law prohibits discrimination in the sale, rental, and financing of housing-related transactions. The Human Relations Commission promotes non-discrimination and works to ensure fair and equal housing opportunities for all. Any actions or omissions taken because of race, sex, color, religion, disability, familial status, or national origin that restricts your housing choices is unlawful. If you believe that your rights have been violated, contact the Human Relations Commission at 436-4927. This announcement was funded through the City of Evansville's Community Development Block Grant.

secrets I know got you stressed. Will I take those to my death? Haven't decided just yet. Yeah. 40 was such a bang. All of my ops, they des. Please don't put me to the test. They tryna get back on the net. I'm tryna get back in the flesh. Yeah.

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1: Let's go. 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

The Fair Housing Law prohibits discrimination in the sale, rental, and financing of housing-related transactions. The Human Relations Commission promotes non-discrimination and works to ensure fair and equal housing opportunities for all. Any actions or omissions taken because of race, sex, color, religion, disability, familial status, or national origin that restricts your housing choices is unlawful. If you believe that your rights have been violated, contact the Human Relations Commission at 436-4927. This announcement was funded through the City of Evansville's Community Development Block Grant.

Don't. 40, what's up, shebang? All of my ops, they this. What am I now possessed? How do I feel to refresh? Secrets I know got you stressed. Will I take those to my death? Haven't decided just yet. Yeah. 40, what's up, shebang? All of my ops, they this. Please don't put me to the test. 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

Don't. 40, what's up, shebang? 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How do I feel to refresh? Secrets I know got you stressed. Will I take those to my death? Haven't decided just yet. Yeah. 40, what's up, shebang? All of my ops, they dance. Please don't put me to the test. You tryna get back on the net. I'm tryna get back in the flesh.

0: everybody. It's DJ Envy, Just Hilarious, Charlamagne Tha God. We are The Breakfast Club. Lorna Rose is here as well. We got a special guest in the building.
1: You know him as one of the biggest independent artists out, if not the biggest, but now he's about to be a movie star.
2: Come on.
1: Russ, what's up, my brother?
2: What up, man?
1: You know, it's funny. You spent like a whole career building a system where you're the boss. So what's it like walking on a movie set where nobody gives a damn that you rush? Okay, you got a director, you got to hurry up and wait, you got to hit lines, somebody else wrote it, you got to surrender complete control.
2: Surprisingly, it was one of the most just fulfilling experiences because of all those things you said, like, it wasn't all on me. Mm-hmm. You know what I mean? I got to finally sort of just show up on X marks the spot and just do your part. Mm-hmm. And everyone else is handling like the logistics. And it was nice, man. And just to be part of a community, it gave me such a contrast with my music career. And it made me realize how lonely my music career has been. And just how like isolated I've been in my music career. And it was, man, I was sending voice memos at the end of it, like bawling my eyes out to the director and the cast. Some people responded, some people did not, but
1: that's interesting. You said you felt isolated as an artist.
2: Well, yeah, you got to think, right? It's like I go downstairs in my house, in my studio, and sit there by myself and make a lot of songs, right? And it's awesome and I love it. Granted, like earlier on, I was maybe, you know, in the studio with more people because my boy Boogus was in his house, but for the most part of the last 5-6 years, it's just been me dolo in the basement in the studio, and it's been great. But going on a movie set and it's, you know, 100 people and we're all like here to do this one thing.
3: Sense of community.
2: Yeah, it was so incredible because you know you're not by yourself in this thing.
3: Yeah.
2: It's not just you going through what you're going through. You guys are all kind of going through the same quote unquote struggle. It was just so beautiful.
3: A lot of support.
2: Yeah. And I was like, wow, I need to create this in my music career.
1: I wonder if you being independent caused that. Because, like, you know, you see a lot of these guys that signed the majors. It seems like it's a lot of camaraderie. Like, maybe because you're independent, they're like, you know what? Let's keep him over there. Because
2: no, it was personal choice.
1: Okay.
2: Yeah, it was user error.
1: You just don't like him.
2: But no, it was just like... Oh, yeah. No, it was just... What it was, well, I don't need anyone to make a song, so I'll just make the songs by myself.
1: All right.
2: Yeah. You know what I mean? I didn't understand the value, really, of collaboration, I guess, in a sense. Like, it's not that I haven't collaborated with people, but a studio session to me is so spiritual and private and vulnerable.
3: I love that.
2: That I don't want people around. Like, don't watch me while I'm recording. Like, meet it. You know what I mean? So for me, that was kind of the mindset. But after doing the movie, I'm way more open to, you know, getting in the studio with people and just having fun doing and trying to make one thing with a bunch of people.
3: Why the name The Elephant and the Writer?
2: So it comes from this psychology term, the elephant and the rider. I got introduced to it via therapy. And I don't know if you guys are familiar with it, but it's incredible, man. It just like kind of just explains the relationship between your conscious system, which is the rider, kind of like your brain, and then your automatic system, the elephant.
1: It's like, is that when they chained the elephant? When the elephant was chained?
2: I don't know. I don't think so.
1: Oh, come on.
2: But it's basically like the world teaches the elephant. The elephant adapts, and then the rider inherits the consequences. You know what I mean? So for me, an example is like, okay, well, earlier on in my childhood, my system learned to like scan for threats and watch everything super closely. And, you know, because it's like, we need to be aware of any trouble that's on the way in order to feel safe. But like 30 years later, the rider in my adult brain is like, why can't you relax? And the elephant is like, because I'm doing the job that you needed me to do all those years ago. So it's like the goal to me is integration. It's not like control. It's not, you know, your brain or the rider telling the elephant, do as I say. It's more so understanding like, okay, what is happening right now? And is this from before or is it right now? You know what I mean? If what I'm feeling is actually just decades old of information, then I need to understand that instead of like running around in present day time, trying to make sense of what my body's feeling when my body's really reacting to something from 30 years ago. It's thinking that that's happening right now.
4: It's like how people deal with traumatic experiences.
2: Yeah, it's somatic. Like, it's in your body.
4: Yeah. It's interesting to hear you say that because I've watched a lot of your interviews where you talk about like your process with music and just throwing things out there and almost not needing approval by people, just letting things just do what it wants to do. It sounds like you're almost working backwards from that now and kind of releasing control a little bit, even though you've always seemed a little free.
2: Yeah.
4: This seems like a different era of like you're kind of open a little bit more.
2: Well, I think I'm confronting things I never was willing to confront. And I think, to be honest, I think as much as I wanted to believe I wasn't chasing the approval of people, I was. I kind of grew up with my dad being the authority. And then I outsourced the authority to the public.
4: Oh, wow. Okay.
2: You know what I mean?
4: I could see that.
1: Yeah. You cared about what your dad thought.
2: Right.
1: Now you care about what the public think.
2: Well, and I was scared of getting in trouble with my dad. Mm-hmm. Scared of being, you know, making a mistake to my dad. Now I'm scared of making a mistake to the public and getting in trouble by the public. Like, it's like I've made the public the authority, which makes sense because as a musician, you do, unfortunately, like from an economic standpoint, live and die by do people like you or not?
3: Yeah, validation.
2: You know what I mean? Mm-hmm. Like I've always said with sports, it's so finite. It's like you can hate that NBA player, but if he averages 20 and 10,
1: you can't say
2: it doesn't matter. Right. He's still gonna get a job. You know what I mean? Mm-hmm. You're not affecting his finances. But as a musician or public figure, it's like if the public says we don't like you, it's kind of gets a little sketchy.
3: Yeah.
1: What did acting expose that music allowed you to hide?
2: Wow. Acting requires you to have immediate access to things that you're not immediately feeling.
1: Ooh.
2: You know what I mean?
1: Yeah.
2: With music, I'm only going to record this emotional song because I'm experiencing these emotions right now.
3: Mm-hmm.
2: So I'm not like trying to perform it. Acting is like, be sad now. It's like, to answer your question, it required me to have more empathy because I had to have empathy for what the character was going through. It didn't matter if Russell Vitale, was scared in the moment. It's like the character and how can you empathize with where the character is in his story and all that. So all the acting class I was taking, they were just emphasizing empathy is a huge, huge part of it.
3: What shocked you the most about yourself in this role?
2: I went in there so nervous. Yeah. That wasn't what shocked me. Because I was so nervous, I didn't think I was going to do that great. And as we kept filming, I felt like I did pretty well. Especially there was moments on set where I was like, I know I killed that. And I remember just being so nervous and talking with my therapist about it. And I would like, this is what I do. I don't know if anyone else does this, but I would oscillate between two extremes of I have to be perfect and kill it. And like, oh my God, and start to spiral. And then, why do I even care about this anyway? You know what I mean?
3: Yeah.
2: It's like, how about the middle?
1: My daddy used to always say to me growing up, you're never as good as they are. You're never as good as they say you are. And you're never as bad as they say you are.
2: Yeah.
1: And that's always kept me in that gray area. I can't operate with extreme.
2: You know what helped me? So going into it, my therapist was like, how about going into it as a beginner?
3: The right truth.
2: Up. And I was like, right oh, I didn't realize that was accessible.
3: Yeah.
2: You know what I mean? Because it was like, oh, wow. They're not expecting me to come on set and be Brad Pitt. They know this is my first role, but I'm going in there with those expectations of myself just because of who I am and how I'm wired. But when I walked in as like, okay, I am a beginner, ask questions, own it, and do your best every time and take it serious and honor the opportunity, meaning take the acting classes. Stay reading the script. Don't mess your lines up. And like, I was dialed in. I was super, super dialed in. I took it serious. I honored the craft of it and the respect of it. And I didn't want to like be the guy there who's just trying to wing it. And like, of course you're winging it because you're not even really an actor. I was like, no, I really took it serious. But I think going into it with that beginner mindset allowed me to be a sponge. And it also allowed me to, you know, a little bit more liberty to make mistakes.
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0: Everybody, it's DJ Envy, Just Hilarious, Charlamagne the God. We are the Breakfast Club. Lauren LaRose is here as well. We're still kicking it with Russ. His new film, Don't Move, releases September 11th. Charlamagne?
1: Do you remember that period when it felt like the internet genuinely enjoyed with you? Like,
2: yeah.
1: They did not. There was an anti-Russ campaign.
2: My boy was just telling me, like, I think it was 2018. He reminded me. He was like, there was a list that came out. I don't remember the list, but he was telling me yesterday. Of most hated people in the world. And it was like an end of year list. Trump was number one. I think Logan Paul was number two for like the forest thing. And then me. and then Kim Jong-un. And then Kim.
1: Damn.
2: I know. I think KD was number three because he went to the Warriors. Mm-hmm. And then me and then Kim Jong-un. It's like, what? It's nuts. But I remember that time vividly. Vividly.
1: What part of that criticism was unfair? And what part did you eventually realize, you know what, I might have earned it?
2: The delivery of my message was harsh, but I stand by my message.
1: Mm-hmm.
2: I was just calling out glorification of substance abuse. That was a crazy time in rap where it was just like, it felt like everyone was glorifying just hard drugs and being on them. You know what I mean?
3: Yeah.
1: You completely won that argument.
2: I 100% did.
1: When you look back in hindsight and look at all the people we've lost.
2: Yeah.
1: You completely won that argument. Because that shouldn't be, it wasn't nothing to be debated.
2: Well, I mean, again, me and my friends always talk about it. It's like, you know, there's something backwards going on in society if you come out and say, like, stop doing all these drugs and promoting them, and you're the bad guy. Like, I'm It's like, got it. Okay. But again, to me, that was counterculture. You know, mm-hmm. Culture was not trying to hear that. Mm-hmm. It was counterculture to come out and be like, Xanax and lean is dumb and you guys are losers. I was really talking to white kids too. Because I was that like young white kid who wanted to try lean because I heard it in a rap song.
1: Mm-hmm.
2: I was talking to them because I grew up with them. I'm like, you guys are losers. Like, I know because I was one.
3: Right.
2: You know what I mean?
1: Why people don't put you in the white rapper category? You
2: don't, they don't think that I'm white.
1: Y'all knew Russ White?
3: I did.
4: No, I don't think so.
2: Yeah.
3: I had to look up, like, because you're like Italian and Sicilian. Yeah. I had to look that up because I was
4: so like Italian and Sicilian. Y'all not white. Y'all like off white. Like, y'all use seasonings.
2: I'm not like Virginia white.
4: You know?
1: Yeah.
3: But see, but that's what made me look, because I'm like, you white, but you're not
4: Virginia white.
3: No, because you know,
2: it's, you know, like, what I mean. Like,
3: it's categories of white, and I was like, well, why? Where is the flavor he trying to like grab? Where did that come from? So I looked it up, and I was like, oh, okay. Yeah,
2: they don't put me in that. Strange.
1: Never.
4: It's cool though.
2: Yeah.
4: You know what I mean?
2: Just like in some gray area. Somewhere.
4: Can you cook?
2: No, not at all.
4: Oh, yeah, you white. It's like, no, I'm joking.
1: I'm Italian, cameraman, Nick,
3: and you
1: is
3: can't
1: Italian.
3: Cook?
4: Yeah, he's Italian, but he can cook though.
2: I can make a pasta.
3: Yeah, he cooked, damn.
2: You're Italian?
3: I mean, like, he like literally will like.
4: Oh, you Sicilian?
3: Pastas from scratch.
2: Nice.
3: Sauces from scratch.
4: Okay.
2: For real?
3: Yeah, you just.
2: No, nope.
3: Rapping.
2: I got money and got a chef.
3: I know, that's right. That's right.
2: Pop out.
3: That's right.
1: Do you still need people to doubt you to motivate you?
2: No, good. Not at all. Okay. No, that just doesn't even do anything for me anymore. Mm-hmm. I think, well, that's not true. That's not all the way true. Strangers doubting me doesn't do anything for me. You know what I mean? But if there's people around me, if there's any sort of betrayal in my life that feels like it's based in you not believing in me anymore, that fuels me. For sure. Yeah.
4: Well,
2: you know when you feel like people who are around you, they just like, they all of a sudden take your association for granted. And it's clear it's because, oh, you don't believe in this anymore. Yeah. That fuels, that's a little bit more intimate.
1: Is that healthy?
4: I don't know.
3: No. I don't know people around
2: me. No, it's not healthy. But whatever.
4: Do you get rid of those people when you start seeing that?
2: Yeah,
3: like,
2: yeah,
3: they don't
2: got
3: no friends.
4: Out of here. Okay, cool.
2: Yeah. What is that?
3: You said you don't have no friends. You tried to find friends.
2: Well, I didn't say
4: that. He did not say he don't have no friends. He said he don't have people in the studio too. With him, yo.
1: I feel like if this movie is successful, I see Russ starting to invest in film.
2: I'm working on mine next.
4: What's up.
1: Like the biopic?
2: Yeah.
1: Okay.
2: Yeah. Not like the full life story, but like, you know, the juiciest part, like the come up. So, yeah.
4: That's what's up.
1: Dope.
2: Yeah.
1: Well, listen, Russ, man, always a pleasure. The new movie, Don't Move, it's out, what, September?
4: September 11th.
1: September 11th.
4: Theaters nationwide.
2: Yeah.
1: Okay, salute to the Murray. What's my guy name? Murray?
2: James Murray.
1: James Murray.
2: Yeah.
1: Salute to my guy, James Murray. And when the album's coming, Elephant and the Rider?
2: I don't know. I thought it was done, and then I realized it wasn't, because there's just so much more going on internally than I anticipated.
4: Period.
2: So, yeah.
1: You're unpacking a lot, man. I can tell.
2: Yeah, well, you know, it's interesting. It's like Santiago was this excavation album, the start of it, and then Wild, my last one from last year, was sort of this, like, reconciling with myself by saying, you know what? I understand I've been keeping myself locked in this cage. because I'm scared of the unknown. I'm scared to get hit again. I got hit by the world.
3: Right.
2: And now I'm scared to go out there again. So let me unlock myself from that. Let me go out here. And now the elephant and the rider is like, okay, well, it's one thing to unlock yourself from the cage and go back out into the unknown. It's a whole other thing to feel okay while you're back out there. So I didn't anticipate not feeling okay. You know what I mean?
1: Yeah.
2: But that's what inevitably is going to come with, like, okay, you're going back out into the unknown knowing it's scary and all these things. So you're naturally not going to feel okay about it, but you have to do it anyway. But let's unpack why you don't feel okay. And that's the elephant.
1: So there's a point where constantly creating prevents you from actually sitting with yourself.
2: Yeah.
1: Wow.
2: Yeah.
1: So how do you distinguish productivity from avoidance?
2: Making sure that when I'm making songs, it's, to put it simply, therapy exercises. You know what I mean?
1: Gotcha.
2: Like, I'm not trying to just be down there. Like, every once in a while, like, you know, you just make some kind of mindless, but I'm trying to really use the music as the place to make sense of all of this and get it out. Cause I know I'm not the only one dealing with it. I also think there needs to be this kind of content in the landscape.
1: Mm-hmm.
2: You know what I mean?
1: Well, it's Russ, ladies and gentlemen. Don't move in theater September 11th. Thank you for joining us, bro.
2: Thank you.
1: Yes, sir.

0: 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Yeah, boy. 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
1: They might not watch the news, but they're listening to The Breakfast Club.
2: I like this show. I like this show.
3: For people that watch you on TV, on their phones, on the internet, being here next to all of you guys, it's really big.
4: But it ain't yours. You better go home.
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0: Yo,
1: Jess Hilarious.
2: Wait, that ass up.
1: Charlamagne Tha God.
0: Peace to the planet. It's Monday. How y'all feel out there? I feel blessed, black, and highly favored. Happy to be here. Another day to serve our beautiful listeners. But here's the gag, though, as Keke Palmer would say.
1: Oh, boy.
0: Ooh. It's Labor Day. We're not really here.
2: You did not have to say that, yo.
0: All right, you're right. We here. What's happening? Yeah.
1: They know we not.
0: It's
1: here.
0: Not AI.
1: It's a holiday. They know it's a holiday.
0: It's not AI, though. They this know. Is really us. We just not here.
1: Oh, boy. Anyway. Well, yes, you are right. Well, on today's show, we're going to throw it back for a little bit to some great interviews that happened this year, like when the GOAT, Arsenio Hall, stopped through.
0: Let's talk about this for a second. Arsenio Hall came up to the Breakfast Club because he put out his memoir earlier this year. It came out my book imprint, Black Privilege Publishing. You know, Arsenio is one of my four entertainment influences, the four people that I look to in entertainment the most for inspiration: Clarence Avon, God bless the dead, Petey Green, God bless the dead, Sean Jay-Z Carter, and Arsenio Hall. And I had the pleasure of publishing his memoir. So yeah, why not run that conversation back again? God damn it. And thank you to everybody who went out there and bought Arsenio's book. You made it a New York Times bestseller.
1: That's right. We're going to get that on in a little bit. And also
0: we got one of my wife's favorite artists. My wife has two favorite artists, Erykah Badu and this woman right here, Miss Jill Scott. Jill Scott, she put out an album earlier this year. Incredible body of work. And we'll be talking to her as well.
1: All right.
0: Oh, the album was called To Whom This May Concern, if I forgot to say that. That came out back in February, right before Valentine's Day. Some of y'all got pregnant to that album and didn't even realize it.
2: Period.
1: All right. Well, Get It Off Your Chest is up next. So this is the time where people call up and they call. What's the name of that feature where they call up and we don't be answering it?
0: The talkback feature, man.
1: The talkback feature. We're going to use it now.
0: You can go to talkback and leave a message on talkback. Okay. 1-800. 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
1: And we're going to get some of those on next. So don't go anywhere. It's the Breakfast Club. Good morning.

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2: Hello, who's this?
3: Hi, this is Mary. I'm calling from next door, Milwaukee. How y'all doing?
4: Mary from Milwaukee. Milwaukee don't be checking in like they should, man. Salute to Milwaukee.
2: Like they used to. They used to check in all the time.
4: Well, we don't be answering the phone.
3: Thank you.
2: That's true, Milwaukee. What's up, Mary?
3: I'm calling to get this off my chest. You know, every week we talk about Trump and programs he's cutting, federal programs to take money. The latest is he's talking about cutting SSI from Sanctuary City. Nobody's asking the question, where is the money going? The gentleman who talked earlier, he said it's going overseas. No, it's not. Where is all the money going? Last time I checked, I'm still paying federal taxes out of my paycheck. Mm-hmm. Where is our money going? I think you guys had said earlier how we need to keep in the, you know, talking about voting. You need to vote. You need to vote. We need to also hammer home, where is our money going? Show me where the money is.
4: It's probably going to the administration. Listen, this is one of the most, this is the most corrupt administration we've ever seen. I was reading a headline yesterday that said, Republicans fear Trump will keep the super PAC money and not spend it on the midterms.
3: Mm-hmm. Oh yeah, I believe that. Mm-hmm. I believe that that water thing, that $14 million that we spent, he gave probably $500,000 to his pool boy, and he kept the rest. But nobody's asking the question though. Where is the money going?
4: Well, I think they. I don't even know if people aren't asking the question. I think they know. They're just not, you know, saying it. Like, you know, you hear things like, "Oh, Trump's corruption," but they don't realize what all of that, what that all entails.
3: Mm-hmm. But I think, don't you think that might change some of his voters' minds? Like, where is it going? Recently, we hear about we're getting meat from Mexico and Venezuela. What happened to our farmers?
4: What happened to the farmers?
3: Don't get me wrong, but, you know, where's the money going? Mm-hmm. And finally, Epstein files. We ain't heard about the Epstein files in months. Epstein files, keep throwing that out there.
5: Yeah.
3: Mm-hmm. Mm-hmm. And finally, I wake up to y'all. I mean, it's like the news. You know how some people watch the news? I'll be watching y'all, just so you know. So I just want to thank y'all for everything you say. And can you give a shout out to my mama? Her birthday was on the 31st. She's a Virgo, and she turned 90 years old.
4: Wow. Congratulations to her, man. That's a blessing. That is a blessing.
2: Now, Mary, just to answer some of your question, Mary, because I Googled it because I wanted to know where the money's going to. They said the east wing of the ball of the White House, the ballroom, they said $300 million in public funds have already been funneled toward it. They said the plane, that $400 million plane that was given to us as a gift, even though that was a gift, which was great. They said, however, because it's a foreign gift, retrofitting a plane with massive military-grade security systems cost about $1 billion of taxpayers' money. So that's where some of your money's going. Then they said also that, you know, they redid the, I guess, the bowling alley in the White House. I didn't even know the White House had a bowling alley. And I said that cost about $260. So that's where some of your money went.
4: Wow. That's not, hold on. You got to stop Googling AI overview, Emmy. Because you're right. That's where taxpayer dollars are going. But that's not what she asked you.
2: What she asked?
3: That is kind of that is the question. And the point is just for people to talk about it. Like he just did. He Googled it. We shouldn't have to Google it. When we talk about them taking money from people who's on SSI, okay. What are you going to do? What are you doing with that money? First of all, he's doing it to punish the sanctuary cities, which has nothing to do with anything. It's like SSI, immigration, nothing to do. And then a lot of people, because I work for the federal government, don't understand that a good example of that ballroom. You know, I know there's suits going on left and right, but once again, he just bulldozes and everything. He don't care. He just, Congress does not exist anymore. It's like he got to control it. And we need to start asking, where's that money going?
4: I think people, I think people know. Like, that's why when people say, you know, the amount of corruption that the Trump administration is doing, I just think that they just don't know what it all entails. And the Supreme Court just allowed Trump's ballroom construction to continue like 2 days ago.
3: I saw that.
4: But once again, it's just too much. Like, it's always so many different stories.
2: Yeah, you forget. Yeah. Like you said, I forgot all about the Epstein files.
3: Yep. Mm-hmm. Epstein. Yep. Mm-hmm. Yeah.
5: Yep.
3: Crazy. Mm-hmm. And then one more thing. I always forget to say hello to Mimi. I hear Mimi laugh in the background, y'all, all the time. Hello, Mimi, Lauren, all y'all. But I hear her all the time in the background. She comes to me up. So thank y'all for doing what you do.
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3: And I enjoy listening to you every morning. You're like my news.
2: Well, you have a great weekend, Mama.
5: Appreciate that.
2: 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If you need to vent, hit us up now. It's The Breakfast Club. Good morning.
0: The Breakfast Club.
1: Football is officially going down under. 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Watch week one on the NFL on Netflix. The Los Angeles Rams versus the San Francisco 49ers live on Netflix. 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
0: We can get on the phone right now here and tell you what it is.
2: We live? Hello, who's this?
3: Hello.
2: Hey, what's your name?
3: Oh, this is Carla from Kentucky.
2: Hey, Carla from Kentucky. Get it off your chest.
3: Yes, so we have been in Kentucky for a really, really long time. And this Mitch McConnell thing is really...
4: It's unbelievable.
3: It's unbelievable.
4: I was talking about that yesterday. We don't even know alive.
2: No.
3: They stopped talking about it, too. And nobody is saying anything. Everybody is just acting like, oh, this is just normal. Like, you know, he's just away on vacation, and we're just supposed to be waiting for him to get back. And it's nuts. But this is kind of where we're at, you know, in 2026.
4: Yeah, I'm looking now. It says they did give an expected timeline for his return, but... I don't know.
3: Yeah, they say next month.
4: Yep.
3: September 14th
4: when they come back in session.
3: Yes, it is crazy. Mm-mm-mm. And then the other thing that I wanted to talk about is I know, Charlamagne, you have a daughter who's a cheerleader. I'm a Black Cheer Mom as well. And I run a group on Facebook called Black Cheer Moms, and we are trying to raise money to help cheerleaders stay in cheer and stay on the mat. And so we have a Cash App that is called Black Cheer Moms, Venmo, that's BCM Black Cheer Moms, and also PayPal, that is blackcheermoms@gmail.com. And if anybody can give and help, we know that we want to give our youth an opportunity to do things, and we all know that cheer is so expensive.
4: Yes, it is.
3: And so if anybody is able to give and help, it would be so appreciated. Last year, within this group, we have 8,000 members in this group. We raised $15,000.
2: Oh, wow.
3: And so this year, we are looking to do the same. But if anybody is able to help, that would be great.
4: Yeah, cheerleading is expensive,
2: man. Thank you, Mama.
4: I got my 11-year-old is in the chair now, and I'm trying to get her to be into something else. I can't do this again. I done did it, okay, one time.
5: Right. Well, that's what the thing she want to do. How you
4: I don't even know if that's what
5: else?
4: She want to do, if that's what she saw her big sister do. But, you know, I want her to do something else. I done did the cheer thing.
2: Oh, yeah, but the problem is if they leave cheer, everything's expensive. If they go to dance is super duper expensive. You don't want them to go to dance.
4: I'm cool with that. I just think it's just a different experience. Like, I've done the cheer experience. I've done the cheer experience for well over a decade. Like, I want to do something else.
5: This is not about you. You're talking about
4: yes,
5: you.
4: Yes, the hell
5: you,
4: it is, you, as long as I'm fitting the goddamn bill.
2: No, it's not.
4: Okay,
2: you're going to fit the bill regardless.
4: What the hell you mean it ain't about me?
2: And it ain't about you. Your wife is the boss in that house.
4: Either way, we both want to do something different.
2: We both
4: want to
2: do something
4: different. We are in agreement on this one, okay?
2: I had a secret meeting.
5: Damn. I'm sorry, baby girl.
2: Hello, who's this?
6: Good morning. This is Jay Spellbound.
2: Hey, what's up, brother? Get it off your chest.
6: What's up, Breakfast Club family? I was calling.
5: Good morning.
6: Set the book up there, Charlamagne. I just wanted to find out, did you get it yet out of the mail?
4: What's the name of it?
6: Before I knew better, Running Out of Blessings. I caught up last week. Told you I sold over 500 copies.
4: Yep. Let me see. Before I knew better, Running Out of Blessings. I gotta go look in my office. I don't know. I'm looking at a stack of books right now, but I don't see yours.
5: You ain't no damn office.
6: Packaging.
4: Who don't got an office?
6: I had on the packaging, I had a bookmark of my book cover on it, so yeah, it'll stand out.
4: Okay, I'm gonna look this week.
6: Yeah, go check it out. Check it out, man.
4: Yes, sir.
2: All right, brother. 800-585-1051. If you need to vent, hit us up now. It's The Breakfast Club. Good morning.
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1: I'ma take you back.
2: Hey, back at it.
3: Yeah. Let's get back to the world's most dangerous morning show.
2: That's what's up.
3: It's the Breakfast Club.
0: Yeah.
2: Bless up.
4: Bass.

0: It's DJ NV, Jess Hilarious, Charlamagne the Guy. We are the Breakfast Club. Lauren LaRose is here as well. We got a special guest in the building.
1: One of my OGs. Yes. TK.
0: That's right.
1: Kirk.
0: TK Kirk.
1: Good to see y'all, man.
2: Hello.
1: My brother. Hello, love. How
2: Thank you for the flowers.
1: You're
2: I'm
1: welcome,
2: doing good.
1: Sweetheart. You're welcome. Let's talk about Lot Patrol, though. Who are you playing on Lot Patrol?
3: I'm playing a young man named Mr. Cox, and I would describe it. I know. Everybody started laughing. So listen, I took it as me playing the role like Ari Gold from Entourage, because I'm the boss of the lot, and I have all these security guards just really doing all these shenanigans. But every comic who come on here or any interview will say it's their TV show. Mm-hmm. That's the funny thing about comedian. A comedian is going to say, yeah, go watch my show, but it's all about shows. Mm-hmm. And it's just a great situation, especially for me, because I never really cared about TV or doing movies back mm-hmm. in the day. You know, I've always like, let me go get the money, because that was real for me and being on the road, and it paid off at my age.
2: Trending things with mm-hmm. you. So I was watching your interview on Club Shay Shay.
3: Okay.
2: The headline that they put, and you just mentioned your reputation. Mm-hmm. The headline that they put is TK Kirkland talks about when he robbed Diddy, which we know is like this old story about.
3: It's an old story.
2: Yeah. So why do you, when you go to places, like why talk about stuff like that then, if you just mentioned you didn't want to talk about the protecting people with Charlotte?
3: That's true, and it's always a time to start, so we're gonna start now. We're not gonna talk about it.
2: Don't do us.
1: I guess with a platform
2: I'm
1: like
2: joking.
1: Shay Shay,
2: yeah,
1: it's a big platform, and that was your first
3: and it was
1: time
3: first time on there. Yeah, I've been here 100 times.
2: I was just wondering, because when he mentioned the protecting people thing, I was like, oh, he don't really want to go into that stuff. But then when I watched that interview, I was like, why?
3: Yeah, I think it was because of that, and he brought it up and it caught me slipping. But if you ever notice my interviews, I never allow anybody to get me caught up in messiness.
2: Yeah.
3: I always pivot out of the messiness. And now that things have truly changed even more, there's certain things I probably won't ever talk about ever again.
2: Have you had to learn to navigate those type of things because business was messing up for you too when certain
3: No. I've always been money. I mean, the guys here tell you, I always got the bread. The thing with me is, as you get older, you just want to be respected more.
2: Yeah.
3: It is. Yeah. The goal is respect, and it's about relationships. And, you know, you get to be my age, you just want good things to happen. Good things are happening.
1: Have you seen the new Netflix show called The Polygamist?
3: I started to watch it, and I didn't like the actor.
2: Mm. Which one?
3: The guy that's doing all the sex stuff and cheating.
2: I started and it triggered me. I had to turn it off.
3: Yeah. I don't think he was smooth enough to pull that off.
1: Yeah, because it's based in Africa about a man seeking out wealthy women and marrying them, and he got a bunch of wives.
3: Yeah.
1: What are your thoughts on just that premise, though, on polygamy in that way?
3: It happens.
1: Yeah.
3: You know, it depends on how good you are to get away with it. And do I recommend? I just believe men should stay safe. I know you guys are married. Half the world is married. And I'm happy for y'all, because I know when y'all was young and y'all was out there doing what I used to do, you know, and how you guys settled down and got a family. Mm-hmm. And, you know, why are you laughing? Because Charlamagne was something else. Charlamagne was something else when he was young.
2: I see what you're doing here. You're getting him back.
1: But I do remember TK used to say in a set, you don't want no girl that don't ask you for nothing.
3: No. You want to find somebody that don't need to be taken care of, and then take care of them.
1: There you go. Okay, it was something like that.
2: Yeah. See, why can't you? What's wrong with girls that ask you for stuff? Because you just said the opposite.
1: Expound on that.
3: So here's the thing about what women don't understand, and young girls, like, you just don't get it. It's psychology, even when it comes to men. A man wants to feel that he wants to help you, but as you get older and you understand life, we all have bills. Mm-hmm. So if I meet you and you are another bill, the goal in life is to get rid of your bills every month. Like what? Like you're a bill, mm-hmm. you know? And just because you like, would you text me? You call, you have sex with me? I'm supposed to continue paying your bills? My thing is, your parents sent you into the world unprepared. And when men wake up and they understand it, mm-hmm. it bothers them, because they want someone who's thoughtful, who's considerate, who's not complaining all the time. And some our women just don't get it. They'll go back and forth in conversation. And some guys stay in it. Like, you know, but when they ask me, I tell them to leave.
2: You said they'll go back and forth in conversation.
3: So they'll stay in a relationship. I believe break it off. I believe you protect your peace at all costs. Break it off and meet somebody new.
2: Oh, when the girl's asking for things.
3: even if, not enough. She asks them if she's complaining. Giving is out of your heart. If you feeling someone and you really feeling her and she's thankful, mm-hmm. like, then I'll get you flowers. You know what I'm saying? But if you don't text and say thank you or call,
1: Yeah.
3: I'm glad you let me off the hook mm-hmm. because I see that you wasn't raised right. Because a man, to me, a man wants a phone call if I get you flowers. Call me and say, oh my God, thank you. I don't care if you're married. I'll buy a woman flowers that's married. But call me. I need a phone call.
1: You know why he making sense? Because what some women have such a sense of entitlement.
3: There you go.
1: They expect things.
3: Yes.
1: Like that's, but you don't, I don't have to get you no flowers.
3: That's
2: what,
3: right.
2: Do you have daughters, TK?
3: I have daughters, yes.
2: Daughter too. Okay, yeah. All y'all have daughters. So what do you guys teach your daughters about the entitlement, where entitlement, sometimes it's a boundary that women set up to make sure that they're not getting less than they deserve. How do you guys teach them to navigate that?
3: So here's what you're saying. You're talking about parents that don't raise their kids.
2: No, I'm asking for you guys
3: to what
2: that
3: I'm saying.
2: Are parents
3: I'm sharing
2: that do
3: with
2: raise
3: you.
2: Their kids.
3: You're paying, no, men who raise their children, their daughters don't go around thinking like that because we take care of our children.
0: Ask what her father said.
2: Shut up.
1: That's really boy
2: shut,
1: TK.
2: Shut up.
1: When you write, he writes.
3: Shut yeah. up. See, when a father don't take care of his daughters, that's the results that you get.
2: Mm. Is what?
3: Entitlement. You feel like you're supposed to get certain things. But when a man takes care of his daughters, she's not looking for nothing for a man. Because she got a dad.
1: Mm-hmm.
3: She'll never come to another man and expect anything. Because all our lives, we took care of our daughters so much that they don't even process that thinking.
1: And don't let daddy be touching some paper. If we touching some paper,
3: exactly. Too, yeah. Daughters who've been raised by good dads, that ain't coming out their mouth, though.
2: So my question then is, what I was trying to ask is...
1: You asked what you wanted to ask.
2: No.
1: You just didn't go the way you wanted.
2: What I was trying to ask is, because you guys are like that, what are you doing and what are your teeth? Like, what should the girls who are the opposite be learning from your daughters? Like, what are you teaching
3: them? They can't learn from us. It's everything starts in the home. We could sit here and explain this all day. It's already in their DNA because of their parents. This is the reason why we have the confusion that we have out here in this country. Everybody has a platform to give knowledge and gain. Nobody's paying attention. Your mother, your father has to teach you this.
0: You want a hug?
3: And when they don't say thank you, when they don't open the door, when women feel or using profanity and talking any kind of way, a real man, when he see that, he'll want to deal with that.
0: All right, we got more with TK Kirkland. When we come back, it's The Breakfast Club. Good morning.
4: The Breakfast Club.
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1: Once again, going back in. 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

0: Envy, Jess Hilarious, Charlamagne the God. We are the Breakfast Club. We're still kicking it with TK Kirkland. Charlamagne?
1: You know what's interesting? Lauren don't curse a lot. And
2: Lauren's a nice young lady.
1: I don't know how you are in relationships, but she is she has a lot of gratitude.
2: No, she's. Yeah. I could tell by her personality. I watch you on this thing a lot.
3: Thanks.
2: Very nice woman. And it comes across on the screen.
0: Now, Lauren's a good person.
2: She's a good person.
1: We know how she is. We don't know how she is in relationships.
2: That's true.
3: I'm the same way in relationships until it gets to a point where I shouldn't be.
0: Nah, she cares. She rides.
2: You ever take your man shopping?
3: I love taking care of my man.
2: Okay,
3: if he's taking care
2: of me. And here's the thing about it.
1: What big and tall still you take him to? Because he's a husky.
3: Stop playing with my man. That is a grown-ass 6'4", beautiful chocolate man. Beautiful chocolate man. But if I am in a relationship that I feel like he's treating me great, I have no, like, that's what? Like, that's bare minimum for
2: me. Okay.
3: But it's not about financial things either.
2: You can get him a card and put it under the pillow. He will swear you bought him a Bentley.
3: Be going crazy.
2: That's how little things to men are. And I always tell gentlemen to wear pajamas around the house. I think pajamas give an edge to you for you to practice mentally about success. It makes you feel a certain way.
1: What's some rich man pajamas?
2: It don't have to be expensive. As long as the material feels good on you.
3: You got to know what material to buy from Walmart.
2: And I'm not saying wear pajamas to bed. As a presentation walking through your house, especially men who have horrible bodies. Mm. If you got a horrible body, you should wear a robe and pajamas. You got, like, your feet are horrible, like, your nails is yellow, you got crack ink on heels, slippers. Because your woman will find you attractive.
3: What about women? Because y'all love women in certain type of pajamas.
2: Women have fallen off bad.
3: They've been talking about that.
2: Y'all come to bed looking any kind of way. And I always say when you're in a relationship, you got to be prepared for lovemaking 24/7. You got to always take a shower. You got to always take your wig off. And women should take their wigs off and eyelashes at least once a month so their man can know who they are, because as you get older, things happen.
3: So you can fall down the stairs.
2: You could be in a car accident. And if that man comes to the hospital, you'd say, "Doc, my wife is here. Where is she?" She said, "Oh, she's in 14B. And you walk in like, "Doc, I thought you said my wife was here." That's her right there. Like, baby, put the wig back on. I ain't recognize you.
3: Ain't no woman taking her wig off around you. You got to make jokes.
2: But that's my point. Am I right or wrong?
1: That's real. Have you done, you did 85 South Shore, right?
2: Yeah.
1: You never did Poor Minds podcast?
3: You should do Poor Minds.
2: No, I don't think so.
1: You should do Poor, they under the 85 South umbrella.
3: Okay, so they recently did Club Shay Shay, and they talked about a couple things. First thing was, they were talking about, splitting the bill or growing with someone.
1: They said women not splitting the bill.
3: Yeah.
1: That was the conversation about.
2: So here's what I've been doing for years. I've been telling men before they even start dating to have their money together. Stay low-key, flex occasionally. Meaning you stay low-key, get your money up, you work hard. And as you grow together, you pick 2-3 times a year when you can flex, right? You can flex. Put in your MasterCard, American Express, and you pay that bill later on. It depends on the female that you with. Some girls don't mind paying half. Some women don't even mind picking you up. I had a beautiful lady who tried to pick me up on the date. I said, "You ain't picking me up, because that's the kind of guy I am. And even when we leave the restaurant, you ain't dropping me off unless you staying with me, because I'm not the female." I take that very seriously. But I tell men, get their money up and always go out with someone that you like, because you know it's a horrible feeling to take someone to a good restaurant and you don't like her. I'm not trying to say you have sex with anything of that nature. I mean, you just don't like her.
3: Men will sit there at a restaurant.
2: She eating good and drinking good, and you looking at her.
0: Sure, it's gonna be over.
2: I remember in the 90s, Houston, so here on Park Avenue, this one, texting and all that stuff started coming out. You know, that's how long I've been around. And
1: what if the woman asked you out and she got paper? Like a lot of paper, probably more paper.
2: I've had that. I actually had a woman really pay me $1,000 a month.
3: True story. What you was doing?
2: She just loved me that much.
3: But like, what were you like?
2: I wasn't doing nothing. She just loved me. Sometimes she would send me money, Cash App, just say buy lunch and all that kind of stuff. But it got to a point I had to stop it, because I felt like the female. I felt like I didn't want to get bored. You know what I mean? So I was always taught, if a female gives you money and you hung out with her a few times, my mom always said, "Don't ever give it back. That's for your time." My mom gave me that game. That's for your time.
3: That's what the girls with the dads be saying too, and then y'all be mad at them.
2: Say that one more time.
3: The girls with the dads be saying that too, and then y'all be mad.
2: No. I told you. I told you when.
3: The girls without the dads.
1: Oh.
3: First of all, and I'm the complete opposite of what y'all think. Like, I'm not just out here like, give me.
2: No, we know you're not like that,
3: baby. They don't know.
2: Baby, trust me. I'm looking at you. If I was a little younger, I'd try to holler at you. You know what I mean?
1: And also, I seen her a few years ago when she ain't had no paper. So I know she wasn't asking nobody for no
2: paper. Right. Yeah.
0: You try to say you can run down.
1: No, I didn't say all that.
3: Really be playing with me.
2: I didn't say all that. I see the little thing, your little neck.
3: This was a gift from my
2: dad. Yeah, you've been a nice person. When I first met you, I could tell you was struggling.
0: Wow.
2: No, I could tell her scalp was dry. She didn't have the moisture in her hair like she got now.
0: Wow.
3: You know? I don't even remember what hairstyle I had. Oh, no. I had the bob, and it was flowing that day.
2: Baby,
3: that's crazy.
2: Horrible.
1: That's true.
2: No, I'm sorry. You did. And you look extremely beautiful now. But when you first came on the show.
3: Let me see.
1: You're right. You ain't lying, TK. Look
2: like a hand.
3: That is not how he met me.
2: No, you didn't look attractive.
3: No, I had a bob the day I met you.
2: I'm frowning looking at that.
3: I had a sweater the day I met. Don't play with me. Y'all
2: I'm frowning.
3: The interview, let's wrap this up.
2: Like, they paid you good. You look amazing now. You know,
3: I'm actually making the same thing now that I was making there.
1: No, you weren't. Don't even tell that goddamn lie.
3: Black effect kicked in a little bit.
2: Yeah, no,
1: a lot of it.
2: Yeah, but you do, but you do it, and you got a wonderful personality. That guy's gonna marry you.
3: I know.
2: Yeah, he's gonna marry. No, don't say you know.
3: I do know.
2: No. Listen to your OG. Never assume that that's gonna happen.
3: But if that's what he's saying, why not?
2: Listen to what I'm telling you. Never assume that's gonna happen.
1: Why, OG?
2: Because life just takes turns.
1: Mm-hmm.
2: You know, life is unpredictable. You hope that he keeps his word. You hope that he doesn't meet.
3: I don't even like that, though.
2: Listen to your OG.
3: The hope is a lie. It's like,
2: yeah, listen to me, because you girls go through life with this fairy tale. I'm trying to tell you the truth. The Lord sent me here to deliver this message.
3: I'm not really like a fairy tale type, though.
2: No. It's not about you being fairy tale. Call 10 women. 9 of them been lied to.
3: Yeah.
2: That's my point. So just because this guy said he's going to marry you, it's not definite, sweetie.
3: I got to put a ring there.
2: Yeah.
3: I'm not worried about it. The ring going to be there or it's not.
2: Yeah. And if it happens, it happens. Exactly. But how long y'all been together?
3: 2 years now.
2: I wouldn't push it. I don't see it happening. I see this ending by the end of the year.
3: Jesus. This interview might do it.
2: We pray that you get married.
3: I'm going but to if get you married.
2: But if you don't, I need his number.
3: For what?
2: If he doesn't marry you, I'm going to have a conversation with him. Because I'm going to be mad that he led you on. Because you can see the glow around you. You know, you really are praying that this happens. You know, and I think that you'd be devastated if he said that it was over. I don't know what you'll do. I think you might go back to that hairstyle. I think you might have.
3: Thank you.
2: I think you might go back.
0: It's TK Kirkland. It's the Breakfast Club. Good morning.
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0: Jess Hilarious, Charlamagne Tha God. We are The Breakfast Club. Now, if you're just joining us, we're asking, have you ever had a HR complaint filed against you? Now, this story comes from a woman who didn't invite a coworker to her wedding. So her coworker said that she was being exclusive and creating a hostile work environment for not inviting her. So
1: that
0: we're
1: is
0: asking,
1: very petty, by the way.
0: 800-585-1051. Have you ever been filed a complaint at HR?
2: No, I've never been sent to HR.
1: You never had a real job, though.
0: Wow.
1: Hold on.
2: Is this
1: your first real corporate job?
0: Wow.
2: It is my first real corporate job. But don't play with me like that. Actually, this a corporate job?
0: Yes, this is a corporate job.
2: Didn't know that.
0: You worked at fast food before, though.
2: Yes, I worked in fast
0: food. Did they have HR department in fast food spots?
2: Yes.
0: Oh, sorry.
2: Because I worked at one of the biggest McDonald's.
0: Oh, okay.
2: Yes. And I got 5 for stealing. Don't quote me on that. But no, seriously, I've never been sent to HR, and I never sent nobody to HR, right? There are times that I feel like I probably should have ended up at HR,
1: but I
2: didn't. Mm. What?
1: Huh?
2: Yeah.
0: What about you, Charlamagne?
2: If I was to go, all of us was going.
1: No, I've never been sent to HR. I know we got written up once. It was all envy. I promise you it was all envy.
0: It was my fault.
1: It's when we first started at Breakfast Club way back in the day, 2010, 2011. Salute to our guy, Cadillac Jack. He was the program director here at the time. And envy told us that we could go to lunch and we didn't have to be to the meeting on time because we the Breakfast Club.
2: Oh.
1: And we ate lunch, walked into the meeting like 20, 30 minutes later. And what did you say when we walked in the meeting?
0: The party don't start till we walk in.
2: Oh, wow.
1: He thought he was hosting a party. He thought he was DJ. He literally walked in and said, the party don't start till we walk in.
2: Mm.
1: Really?
2: Y'all always did what y'all wanted up here.
1: No, that's not true.
0: We got written up that day.
1: He definitely got written up.
2: Crazy.
0: All right. Well, let's go to the phone line. We got Ace on the line. Ace, good morning.
3: Good morning, man.
0: Ace, what you got written up for?
3: Yo, I got written up because I drew this picture of this fat dude that I used to work with. But it wasn't like no crazy disrespectful picture.
0: That is kind of crazy.
3: It was a fat stick figure, bro.
1: Hilarious.
2: How do you draw a fat stick figure?
3: Yeah, but that's what made it funny. Like,
1: hilarious.
3: A fat stick figure. But
1: hilarious.
3: The weird part is he made copies of it. And then passed it around to everybody in the plant so I could get fired.
2: Did everybody laugh?
1: Did you get fired?
3: Yo, listen, the HR lady, my boss, the actual supervisor, everybody thought this was hilarious. But it was just like, I couldn't believe. So it was funny, but it wasn't supposed to be no, all right, well, let me get this dude fired like I drew it.
1: But listen,
3: gave it to him.
1: Tell me some of the nicknames y'all have for him. I know y'all have some fire nicknames for him.
3: He got the best one. They call, you know those, the Hoka sneakers?
2: Yes.
1: What?
2: Yes. Yes, the Hokas.
3: Hoka.
1: Mm-hmm. Let me look them up. What about them?
2: They're nice. They're good for your feet.
3: Yo, they're like orthopedic.
0: Oh, the shoes. Yeah. The running shoes.
2: Yeah, the Hoka,
0: you see the running shoes?
2: Yes.
1: I'm looking at them now.
0: Yo, the Hoka shoes. Listen,
3: but I think that's what made him upset because I drew the Hoka sneakers on the stick.
0: Yo, what job do you have where you can sit there and draw all day?
2: Yo.
0: What kind of job is it? Where you work, bro?
2: Yo.
1: Hilarious.
3: I ain't about to do that. I don't even work there no more.
0: So say
2: damn,
0: it. Where you
2: so
0: work
2: you
0: at?
2: Did get fired.
3: Huh?
1: Stop pressuring the young man.
0: All right.
2: Yo, how did you make the stick figure fat? Like, did you bold the sticks?
1: What you mean?
2: Like,
1: you just draw a big ass circle? Oh, I'm gonna draw somebody in here right now. Give me a pen. And I bet y'all know who I'm drawing.
2: And I'm looking for a pen. Talking about no.
0: Who's this? Hello, who's this?
4: This is H-Town Diva Comedy.
0: Hey, H-Town Diva Comedy. What you got sent to HR for?
4: Okay, so I worked at a hospital. I used to be an administrative assistant at a very prestigious hospital. And so the doctors was moving to a different side of the hospital, and all of them, president assistants, had to move their desk. Unbeknownst to me, one of the nurses admin, she didn't want to move her desk. So she went to HR before I even knew it. I never had a conversation with her or anything. We never got into it. She went to HR and told them that I threatened her, gave her the middle finger and was like, F her, I ain't got time for this, you're going to move your desk. And then I told her that I'm going to come back and shoot her just for a desk. HR called me to the office, and they had both departments sitting there, and they were like, yeah, we're here because of your actions towards another admin. And because I have a big personality, it's real easy to think that I said I'll shoot bitch, but that ain't the truth.
5: That ain't got nothing to do with a big personality. Don't blame that on a big personality. No. Okay, that's just being violent.
4: But I wasn't. I didn't even know we had beef. And so because of that, they were like, I bust out laughing when I figured out what I was there for. And they just said, well, we're just going to keep this on record just in case y'all ever get into it in the future. But she lied. We never even had a conversation.
1: Can I ask you a question?
2: She was going to shoot them.
1: Like, what did she tell the truth about? Be honest now.
4: She said you for nothing.
1: You did give her the middle finger. You gave her the middle finger.
4: I did not give her the middle. I didn't even talk to the girl like she was a weirdo. We didn't even have any problems.
1: Damn. So she just made up the whole story?
0: The whole story.
2: She lied.
4: She made up the whole story because she didn't want to move her desk. It wasn't a big deal to be honest. I didn't want to be by the doctor because I used to come to work late all the time.
0: Well, thank you, mama. You know, the crazy thing about it is we've been doing radio for a long time.
2: Yeah.
0: Could you imagine if we went to HR for some of the things that happened to us early on in our career?
1: By the way, first of all, let me tell you what I say behind the scenes all the time. The reason I am the way I am, because if I ever get written up to HR, I want it to be funny. I want y'all to read what he said and
2: it's
1: what he did
2: funny.
1: And die laughing. Okay? I can't wait for Envy to report me.
0: I'm going
1: to
0: report you.
2: He has so many things to report about you, though.
0: I'm just making a file. I'm just going to
1: If you thought Diddy Freak Off Trial was funny, let me
2: get... Oh, my God.
0: I'll be in the bathroom using the urinal. He'd be whispering behind me. Like, I cannot wait.
2: How the hell does he get behind you in the OR? I'm thinking about
0: urinal's open.
1: That never happened.
0: Yeah.
1: That never happened.
0: That's all right.
1: You know what I like to do, though? Sometimes when me and him be in the bathroom, if somebody else be like in a stall, he'll walk in and he'd be like, there you go. And I won't say nothing. So the person in the stall thing that talking to
0: you know what,
2: I was so weird.
1: The wildest thing I saw in the bathroom, though, I walked in one time, man, and this dude was doing the number two. He just yelled out Envy's name.
2: No.
1: For no reason. And he said Rashawn.
0: No, that's he's lying.
2: He's really lying. Don't call him Rashawn.
1: He was just sitting there going crazy on the toilet and he just goes, Rashawn, and I didn't say nothing.
0: Yo, he's lying. All right. It's the Breakfast Club. Good morning.
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9: It's time for your Tri-State News update on WEOA. An Evansville man is facing several charges after police say they found guns and marijuana inside a home Saturday night. Officers were called to Washington Avenue after a 911 caller reported hearing an argument followed by what sounded like a gunshot. Police detained 30-year-old John Murray and entered the home to make sure no one was hurt. Investigators say they spotted a handgun in plain view. A later search turned up another gun, about 211 grams of marijuana, dozens of baggies, and a scale. Murray, who has a previous domestic battery conviction, faces two counts of unlawful possession of a firearm by a domestic batterer, along with marijuana dealing and possession charges. A Tell City man is behind bars following a multi-county police chase in Kentucky. Daviess County deputies say they tried to stop 39-year-old Roger Burnett early Saturday on suspicion of impaired driving. Burnett allegedly fled into Hancock County, at one point leaving the road, driving down an embankment, through a fence, and into the woods before returning to the highway. The pursuit ended when his vehicle became stuck in a ditch. Deputies say Burnett told them he ran because he had active felony warrants in Indiana, faces several additional charges in Kentucky. A second suspect has been arrested in an Evansville robbery investigation. Police say 18-year-old Niketion Brody and another teen allegedly stole a handgun, then arranged to exchange the gun for a cell phone accidentally left behind during the robbery. During that exchange, Brody is accused of threatening a woman with a gun and refusing to let her leave. Brody was arrested early Saturday and is being held without bond. And Indiana is receiving $765,000 to help small businesses expand their sales. Governor Mike Braun says the funding will support the Indiana State Trade Expansion Program, helping Hoosier companies reach new customers and compete in markets outside the state and overseas. And that's your local news on WEOA. Your tri-state forecast calls for plenty of sunshine this Labor Day with a high around 90. Lower humidity should make it feel a little more comfortable if you're spending time outside. Tonight, skies turn partly cloudy with lows in the upper 60s. Tuesday brings more sunshine, but the heat starts building with highs in the mid-90s. Wednesday looks even hotter with heat indices near 100 to 105 before showers and thunderstorms become more likely Wednesday night into Thursday.
10: 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If you believe that your rights have been violated, contact the Human Relations Commission at 436-4927. This announcement was funded through the City of Evansville's Community Development Block Grant.
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0: 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There are 10,080 minutes per week. 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

DJ Envy, Just Hilarious, Charlamagne Tha God. We are The Breakfast Club. Now, coming up, we're going to replay our interview with Arsenio Hall. Now, Arsenio is a GOAT when it comes to this entertainment business, the things that he was able

0: God for the day that Charlamagne called me.
1: Hey.
0: Because I wouldn't have done this without the voice of respect on the other end of the phone. I mean, I'm 70 years old. Mm-hmm. Could have written a book many times, but that's adult work.
2: Yeah.
0: It's a really hard thing to do. And he talked me into it. And I'm so glad I did for my son and for my legacy.
3: I'm so glad you did too, because I want to talk about your legacy today, man. You know, I always say that I got four entertainment icons, right? Jay-Z, Clarence Avon, Petey Green, and Arsenio Hall.
2: Mm-hmm. Wow.
3: And I feel like people don't truly understand the risk you took to put black culture at the forefront at a time when nobody was putting black culture at the forefront.
0: Yeah, it was hard. I was coming along at a time when you go to Paramount and say, let's book Bobby Brown the first Friday night, because people won't have to work on Saturday. And to really show him what show this is, he has this song, Don't Be Cruel, in My Prerogative. Let's let him break one at the top and one at the bottom. Well, Johnny Carson only does 3 minutes of a song at the end of the show. And I'm like, but I'm not Johnny. I'm not Johnny Carson. So let's try this. But what was crazier is one of the ladies in the room said, and why would we give a model that much time? And I didn't realize that there was a Bobby Brown in the modeling world.
3: Oh, no, the makeup artist.
0: Makeup, okay.
2: Right.
0: Yeah, so I didn't know her. And I realized my battle is that they have no idea what I'm about to do.
2: Yeah.
0: You know, you say, Michael Bivins called me, and he got these four dudes. They're called Boys to Men. Or Dr. Dre called me, and this kid, Calvin.
2: Ooh.
0: And he wants him to come on and do this thing. And this is how, you know, I was not hip to it, but he wants to freestyle.
2: Mm-hmm.
0: You'll just give him a beat and he'll just come out of his head with whatever is in the environment.
1: Mm-hmm.
0: And when his album is ready, then you can have him on to do 1, 2, 3 into the 4 with Dre, you know. Mm-hmm. And I'm like, okay, we call Snoop and he doesn't want to do the show.
2: Wow.
0: And like, why? He says, you know, he's talking about the streets of Long Beach. I have respect. And I don't want to lose the respect of the streets to do this late night television type stuff. Mm-hmm. You know, I had to go to the studio and talk him into it. This is a guy who Snoop Dogg is more popular than Lassie now.
3: You know, the most popular dog ever.
0: Yeah,
3: he was the most popular dog ever.
0: And did not want to be on television. But I'll never forget, he walked in the door with a blue hockey jersey.
3: I remember.
0: And we gave him a beat. And I don't think we'd ever seen freestyle on television, you know. But those kinds of things, I saw a little kid on a tape do an Elvis impression. And I tell Paramount, I want to put this kid on. They say, well, you need tune-in numbers. Names, if you put Prince, you get a tune-in number. You can put it in TV Guide 2 weeks ahead of time. Mm-hmm. That was the game back then. Mm-hmm. And if you put some unknown, you know, this is not Star Search. You can't put an unknown kid on until you, maybe in the fifth year. And so I would put people on in a monologue. And I created this little spot where I put people on. But the kid was Bruno Mars.
3: Bruno Mars.
2: Right. Wow.
0: And stuff like that. They didn't want Eddie Griffin because he's too edgy. So during the monologue, I said, oh, Eddie Griffin, because Ed Sullivan used to point in the audience when I was a kid.
2: Mm-hmm.
0: There's Diana Ross. Stand up, Mr. Ross. You know, and so I'm like, Eddie Griffin, what's up, man? Hey, come here for a minute. And it's not on the booking sheet. Paramount don't know what's going to happen. Now, that one backfired on me because Eddie Griffin did Michael Jackson snorting cocaine.
1: Oh, wow.
0: And he does just, and, you know, because he used to be a dancer. So he does that, you know, he does all this little step. And the lawyers had a hard time that next day at Paramount because basically he had done a routine on television about Michael Jackson snorting cocaine and then dancing really
3: but
0: well.
3: But it was hilarious.
0: it was
3: hilarious. You know, we'll never have that kind of monoculture ever again where everybody is tuned in watching one thing at once. Because I remember all those moments. We ain't had no DVRs back then, no on-demand. No. You couldn't go back and watch it on YouTube.
1: You had to turn it on. Before we go back to, because I like to go back to the beginning so people understand the story.
3: That's why you buy the book.
1: Yeah.
0: But that's why you're in this business.
1: But you know what? One thing I've noticed, I've watched a lot of your interviews in the last week or so. When I look at your face, I see a light that comes on. Like, it's almost either a surprise light. Like, I'm surprised they really f*** with me. Like, you look amazed when these guys, like, I'm thinking to myself, Arsenio, no, he's the You know, Gene, the icon. And then another thing that popped in

0: my head is, I know you retired. Maybe he's ready for that comeback, because it's just the feeling, the energy. When I watch you come out and just the light, and you're pointing at people and you're pointing at the bed, I'm like, God damn it, bring Arsenio back. So what is going through your mind when you are doing these press runs and you're doing TV? What's going through Arsenio's mind?
1: The light you saw, I mean, that was the light of a fan. The light of a kid from Cleveland who did a talk show in his basement. Mm-hmm. You know, I had a little record player. I put the record player on. There was a Temptations Greatest Hits album. I'd play Get Ready. I'd come out, I'd do a magic trick. I'd do a joke after taking the needle off the record. And I would entertain the kids in my neighborhood with this talk show. So you see a guy who's dreamed it all his life and can't believe that I've dreamed it into existence. My mother used to say, if you get good grades, you can go to Detroit and watch the Motown Review with your cousins. Mm-hmm. For $5, you could see Stevie Wonder, you could see The Temptations, and they give you two pips. Well, sometimes, okay, but for $5, what you want.
0: Right.
1: And that kind of stuff, and you grow up, and then you tour with The Temptations when they had the Standing on the Top tour. Mm-hmm. Rick James wrote them that track. Then one day, Michael Bivins calls you and says, hey, I got four guys that idolize The Temptations. They're from Philly, called Boys to Men. But their album's not ready yet. When it's ready, I want to come. I say, oh, I got an idea. If they love The Temptations, I got The Temptations on Thursday. Let them come and blend in with The Temptations.
2: Mm.
1: And you can imagine Paramount every night. It was a nightmare because they wanted less black. Now I got 15. But my thing was like, I'd rather do 6 years my way than 20 years Johnny's way.
2: Mm-hmm.
1: And Johnny dug the show because I wasn't trying to be him. There was never a competition. Mm-hmm. I was looking for friends of the show. I remember Alan King, a legendary old comic, called me and he says, your show put out an offer to me. And I just want you to know, I love what you're doing, but I'm a Johnny guy. And that's when it hit me. You got to get your guys. And so that's when I started trying to go for the audience that didn't have a talk show. And that made it work, you know, because I'd been the Ed McMahon figure on a thing called Thick of the Night, you know, where I was a Alan Thick. And and so I got to watch it go on and I got to learn from Alan's experience. Don't try to be Johnny. Try to come up with an alternative. By the way, when I was working for Alan Thick, there was a little boy. I brought Johnny Gill on Alan Thick's show.
2: Mm.
1: I met Johnny Gill in Cleveland with Gerald Levert.
0: Mm-hmm.
1: I bring Johnny Gill on the show and he gets numbers. And that let me know, hey, it's not that black people don't get numbers. It's that we ain't trying it. He came on with Stacey Ladisaw and they did Perfect Combination.
0: Mm-hmm.
1: On the side, there's a little white boy with a Cubs cap on. It's Alan Thick's son, who always surfaced when there was R&B on the show.
0: Mm-hmm.
1: That was Robin Thicke.
0: Mm-hmm.
1: That's another example of how we know who we are. We know who we want to be.
2: Yeah.
1: And that kid then knew he was the white Marvin Gaye.
2: Mm-hmm.
1: You know?
0: Yes. All right, we got more with Arsenio Hall when we come back. Don't move. It's The Breakfast Club. Good morning.

0: Envy, Jess Hilarious, Charlamagne Tha God. We are the Breakfast Club. Lauren LaRose is here as well. We're still kicking it with Arsenio Hall. Charlamagne?
1: Is your memoir closure for you, or is it correction?
2: A lot of correction. Mm-hmm. I don't know if I... Yeah, a little closure too, mm-hmm. because I loved putting that letter of resignation. A lot of people,
1: yes, sir.
2: Barbershop journalists would say, well, you know, one night he snuck Farrakhan in there. Paramount didn't know about it, you know, and interviewed Farrakhan. And, you know, when the fact is, Paramount has to green light that. They have to approve mm-hmm. that. And so all the barbershop journalism you get, because basically studios, people think studios are above the fray.
3: Yeah.
2: And the and what they don't understand is that studios, just like a relationship, you ever break up with somebody and then you hear that he said, I left her because I was sick of her.
3: Absolutely.
2: Like, no, that is lying. Okay? Yeah. And unfortunately, business is like that too. They want to position it sexy their way. And they say, oh, we'll come over Tuesday and we'll talk about crafting a release to the press of what we're going to do from here on. And then Monday, some shit come out mm-hmm. and you're like, you mm-hmm. you know, but I get to correct those kind of things and yeah, and have closure too.
1: Because Arsenio actually quit the show. And I remember when you first told me that, in my mind, I'm like,
2: yeah,
1: really?
2: When I heard that little thing, that dental tongular thing you did, I had my woman go in the garage and I said, you got to find that letter.
1: Mm-hmm.
2: And she found it.
4: Because there were so many people that believed that, though, that you didn't quit the show. Mm-hmm. If you had never written this book, how would you have ever, like, tried to clear it up any other place? Like, was that something that was sitting with you for a while?
2: And I had a lawyer say, why do you care? Look at your bank account. Why do you care? Mm. And I'm like, because truth matters.
3: Yeah.
2: And, I mean, forget television. We as a people, the Puerto Rican gentleman also.
1: Let's talk about our board op, right?
2: Yeah, right, our board op. We as a people have to be careful not to let truth be buried. Mine is insignificant. How mm. about the history of our people and the way it's being changed, buried, and hidden mm. from future children? Truth mm-hmm. is important. It's important when it's on y'all's side. So let it be important for us too.
1: By the way, mm-hmm. either way you left is gangster. Walking mm-hmm. away because, hey man, I want to do my black stuff. Mm-hmm. If it ain't working for y'all, it ain't gonna work for me. I'm out. Or, yeah, I bought Farrakhan on one time. Yeah, either way works.
2: Oh yeah. Yeah, you get a free bean pie for that second version. You know, brothers be very, very supportive of you.
3: Yeah.
2: But you know, here's the deal. Here's how you can understand it. At the end of the day, entertainment is cool, but Quincy used to tell me the word business is larger than the word show. Mm. And my ratings and my income were attached. Mm-hmm. The higher the number, the more money I get. When Letterman gets CBS, because I'm in syndication now, I'm on stations most places, but my CBS stations help me succeed. When Letterman comes into the game and all my CBS stations leave at the end of their term, I'm like, what am I going to do now? And so basically, and the money goes down.
3: Mm.
2: And now you're like, well, I have to look at a movie every night and read a Jackie Collins book. I'm like, I don't know if it's worth it for $1 million a year, you know? And the bottom line is I dashed when the money. Also, I'm from Cleveland. Mm. I grew up down the street from Jim Brown and I watched him leave on top. I watched him start doing movies when they were still calling him to the locker room.
3: Mm.
2: I always wanted to leave on top. Mm. So the bottom line, when the money changed a little bit and the numbers changed a little bit and I didn't see a future for syndication, because I'm like, they're going to put somebody at ABC. I'm going to lose those affiliates too.
3: Mm-hmm.
2: So eventually there's a Kimmel and there's a Letterman. And the bottom line is the money changed. Let's do something else.
3: Yeah.
2: I've gotten 6 years out of this. I've been on the cover of Time magazine. I spent 2 years knowing I was leaving and building a house on the beach. And bottom line is I'm cool with how it all went down.
1: Yeah. I was always shocked that Fox just didn't get into the late night game.
2: It's funny. I just sat with Conan O'Brien. And he told me a cool story. He says he was in a lunchroom, a cafeteria at Fox. And he says, you were very nice to me. You won't remember me, but I was getting coffee and you showed me where other stuff was. What I didn't realize is while I was taking over for Joan Rivers and doing the late show, because she eventually got fired
3: mm-hmm.
2: and her husband killed himself. You remember all that stuff.
3: Yeah.
2: I'm doing the late show. I'm doing the last 11 weeks of her contract before I go to do Coming to America. Conan had been hired to create a show to replace me. So while I was there, they had decided that I wasn't the guy.
3: Wow.
2: And they created a thing called the Wilton North Report. I went and did Coming to America, and Paramount was like, when we finish this, if you want a talk show, let's try it in syndication. Mm. Now, something in syndication will never work again. Other than Byron Allen, no one's going to ever be able to make syndication money because the networks got it. You know, it. When I came into it, CBS and ABC didn't want to be in the late night game. So they bought my show. You know, it was a perfect time. Life is all about timing and effort.
3: Now, you mentioned Coming to America, my favorite movie of all time.
4: Yes, right?
3: Let's talk about that movie and how it came together, and what was the decision to play so many different characters for both you and Eddie?
2: The decision for me to play characters was Eddie saying, yeah, him too. That's cool. You know, because he's the king, you know, but the movie was all hinged on the fact that America missed Eddie doing characters. Mm-hmm. They wanted that again.
1: And I remember the SNL.
2: And I remember his manager saying to me, they want Eddie to do characters. So when you guys go to America, he'll be some of the people that you meet. And I'm like, that's really cool. Now, I'm just a straight out stand up. I'm not an impressionist and I'm not an actor. I was honored when he asked me to also do some characters. But that movie was supposed to be me as, you know, like a personal assistant or an undersized bodyguard coming to America from Zamunda with Eddie. He saw me do stand up and I did this bit about going to church in Chicago and going to the South Side. And so I do this preacher character and he's like, that's all it is, man. You know, we do the prosthetics and you do that and you're a preacher, you know? Mm-hmm. And of course my dad was a Baptist preacher. And so at any moment I'm ready to preach.
1: I was laughing the other day because I saw you posted a video. You was like, I'm walking like the preacher and coming to America, but not because I'm pretending.
2: Life is crazy because, you know, at one point you're in your 20s and you're standing in front of a mirror. Jess, you've been through this. You stand in front of a mirror. You're practicing the character. You're looking at how Red Fox walks and you're breaking it down. And then one day you turn 70 and you realize, now that's my walk. But if loving you is wrong, I don't want to be
1: right. Go ahead.
4: I was going to ask, Coming to America, I read somewhere, I think it was one of the interviews you did or something. It almost didn't happen, though, a couple times at first because of the pitch. And then there was an issue with Eddie Murphy and somebody on set.
2: Yeah. Well, you know, they wanted him to do characters. And that made the treatment perfection. If he, and he decided different things I can do when we come to America. And the other thing you reference is he had a conflict with Landis. And Landis is a brilliant director. And they worked that out. Thank God.
3: Yeah, thank God.
2: My business manager thanks God every day. For me.
1: Royalties keep coming in. Residuals gotta be crazy, right?
3: Residuals royalty.
2: Not as crazy as one might think.
1: Okay.
2: You know, but because you see it all the time, on VH1 and on things owned by Skydance, I guess it is now. By the way, the checks Eddie get are probably what you just described, you know?
1: Yeah.
2: But the bottom line is I was a lucky actor to be involved, and mine sometimes will be 13 cents.
3: All right, we got more with Arsenio Hall when we come back. Don't move. It's The Breakfast Club. Good morning.

0: everybody. It's DJ Envy, Jess Hilarious, Charlamagne Tha Guy. We are The Breakfast Club. Lauren LaRose is here as well. We're still kicking it with Arsenio Hall. Jess.
1: In your show, right, has there ever been anybody that would talk about you, but then won't come on your show, and you ain't let it happen?
2: Yeah, once.
1: Okay.
2: Yeah, one time. But for the most part, you know what?
1: Who?
2: I forgot her name. It was somebody who, you know, now that I think, maybe there are jokes that, that were too much, you know. But I forgot it, but she was a comic.
1: Okay. Oh, another comedian.
2: It was a young comic, and I was like, no. Keep that same energy.
1: Yeah.
2: When you was calling me the F word on stage, you know.
1: Mm.
2: But
3: the gay slur from the 90s.
2: Yeah. It's like, which is rough on a black man because but that whole history.
1: Mm-hmm.
2: I was one of those guys that would put the business before my personal feelings. I've had Spike Lee call me an Uncle Tom. Mm. But when it's time for Spike Lee to promote his I'm like, dude, I'm here.
1: Mm-hmm.
2: Come on. You know, as a matter of fact, Spike was mad at me because I probably didn't give him the date. I think he wanted a certain date and it sweeps and, oh, that date's taken, that Friday night. And he got mad at me and, you know, called me an Uncle Tom. And it's like, you would think that we would never speak, but I walked up to him at a Laker game, a Laker Knicks game, grabbed him. Dude, come on through sometime. Next prize.
3: I never understood that though. Like, how could Spike Lee call Arsenio Hall an Uncle Tom?
1: Mm-hmm.
3: Like you was doing Do the Right Thing every night, the way you was fighting for black.
1: Mm-hmm.
2: Yeah. And you know, he, like I said, you make mistakes, you say stuff. A lot of times by the fact that when I hugged him, we talked and it was over, you realize in the moment he said that because he didn't get the date he wanted to promote, you know, whatever the
3: Uncle Tom
2: was.
3: Is strong, though. Mm-hmm. That's strong.
4: Especially when you already had people that were feeling like that about you. So for him to echo it, it made it, you know, bigger.
2: Yeah, and that's probably why he went for that Achilles heel or that spot.
3: Mm-hmm.
2: You know,
3: mm-hmm.
2: But I think sometimes to hold a grudge, you have to keep that ugly thing with you.
1: Yeah. Right.
2: Sometimes it's easier for you to let it go.
5: Mm-hmm. Arsenio has to go, guys. Too.
4: Okay, wait. I've been trying to get this in. You got really personal just about like your dating life as well, too, in this book. You talk about Pamela Anderson and Paula Abdul.
2: And what, by the way, one of the reasons I wanted to tell the Pamela Anderson story is because I don't know if it's changed, but the older comics, that was the kind of advice. It's like, yo, Johnny Witherspoon in this book, he stay away from white women, you know? And you're a young comic, you're like, okay. You know, because there were no white women in my neighborhood, and I didn't know why. Mm. And, of course, the night I walked into the Comedy Store with Pamela Anderson, Johnny Witherspoon looked at me and did that tongueular thing that you'd, what I tell you, you know. I wanted to take people through that growth process of what the OGs told you. And
4: you just had to dip in.
1: You talking about like the family?
2: Yeah,
1: damn.
2: Me and Tupac had an argument because Tupac in an article said something about Quincy and Arsenio and some of these brothers and these white women you see with white. You know, it's like back then, that was a no-no to the older brothers who were talking to you. And they were trying to tell you that's a problem.
1: Mm-hmm.
2: You know, it was. Some people in your demo will not like you if they see you in Jet Magazine with a playmate.
1: Yeah.
2: You know, so he was trying to protect me.
3: It's definitely the real story of Arsenio Hall. It's not just about, you know, a guy with a late night show, man. Go get Arsenio, a memoir, available everywhere you buy books now. And just salute to you, my brother.
5: Word.
3: Being the cultural icon.
2: Dude, thank you.
5: Absolutely.
2: I don't even know how you got my number. Thank you for the call because you gave me something to do for a couple years.
3: Man.
2: And it was a lot of fun. And I think I did it well.
3: I'm glad you did. No, this is one of the best entertainment memoirs I've ever read in my life. That is said with no bias, not just bias for publishing it, not bias because I look at you as an inspiration, but this is actually one of the best entertainment memoirs I ever read in my life.
2: Could I just add one more thing? When you talk about dreaming and teaching and what the book does and all that kind of stuff, what you just said is important. A black man saying to me on the phone, I want to do this because I want more black authors. I want more books in the hands of Nubian people. What you did calling me was so important, and to do it with you. And that's what I told my publicist. I gotta do it because he's trying to do something. And I believe in what he's trying to do. And I knew your history and your parents being educators. And, mm-hmm. and it was so, it's so important for us. Sometimes we don't work together.
1: Mm-hmm. Yeah.
2: We will work with anybody but our own. I don't That's know right. why. And and there's a lot of that in us, even when we don't say it. But I f***s with this and we got a good book out
3: Arsenio
2: of it.
3: Arsenio freed me a long time ago because I, you know, I used to want to do late night television because of Arsenio Hall. So, you know, you do radio, then you get a talk show and you think like, I got to make it as a late night host, got to make it as a late night host. And when you was on Press for Coming to America 2, somebody asked you, they said, you know, who do you think is like the closest to you in this generation? And you said, I would say somebody like Charlamagne, but he does radio and you watch it on YouTube. And, you know, that's like where people go to get, I guess, that. That so-called late night fix. I remember you said that and I was like, yo, I'm.
2: Hey, that song, Everything Must Change.
3: Yeah.
2: The business is that way too. That late night format that Johnny created, he was the king, but for budget reasons and for the advancement of technology, this has to change.
3: Yeah, yeah, yeah,
2: And what you're doing now, when Tupac would call me on the landline and say, I need to come on the show, man, because they trying to make me take an AIDS test before I do Poetic Justice. And I ain't going to really f*** Janet, right? Okay? So why should I have to take an AIDS test? And back then, we didn't have the word Twitter. We didn't have that.
1: Mm-hmm.
2: It wasn't a bluebird. It was a blackbird. I was the guy you called and came and talked about your problems or the business or what you were going through. Ice-T coming on and explaining Cop Killer, explaining... You know, I'm not really killing cops. Arnold Schwarzenegger ain't really the Terminator. This is a piece of art trying to give a message. And so what I was doing when I watch you, when I listen to you, I'm like, he's doing it. And the medium has come to a different place. You know, there's no Curtin, there's no Ed McMahon, there's no Doc Severinsen. But what Charlamagne is doing is what I did for this time, for this culture. And look how it's evolved.
1: Yeah.
2: You know, I mean, you got the two ladies now, and of course, Envy.
3: It was just freeing for me because it just teaches you, you don't always have to be chasing something. And it goes back to gratitude. Gratitude turns what we have into enough.
2: Hello.
6: There you have it. Arsenio Hall, ladies and gentlemen. Thank you so much for joining us. Their memoir is out right now.
3: Sir.
6: Make sure you pick it up. And we appreciate you, OG, so much.
1: Thank you.
2: Thank you, man. I appreciate y'all.
1: Yeah.
2: And I'm glad to finally meet the other three. Of the foursome in person.
1: That's yeah, right. Thank
2: and
1: you.
2: And the Puerto Rican dude with the boss.
3: That's right.
2: I'm glad to meet you, bro.
6: It's the Breakfast Club is Arsenio Hall, ladies and gentlemen. All right, well, salute to the brother Arsenio. And if you haven't picked up his book, pick it up or his audio. His voice in audio, right?
3: Yes, sir.
6: Or you could definitely pick up his audio book on Audible as well.
3: He read it himself.
6: Arsenio Hall. Yes, he did. Now, when we come back next hour, Jill Scott will be joining us. Her new album came out earlier this year. What's the name of the album?
3: To Whom This May Concern.
6: And we're going to get that on in a little bit. It's The Breakfast Club. Good morning.
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3: PM. Have breakfast with The Breakfast Club. It's a lot of fun on the new 98.5 WEOA.

the party started. See you at the bar, you was hardly talking. That's when I knew that your heart was scarring. Friends to lovers need a part to star in. Like, wait, babe, let me ask your pardon. This ain't Gucci, this is Prada, darling. If you want something, you can ask.

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1: Made it. It's time for Donkey of the Day.
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6: Charlamagne, give it to him. 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
11: Okay, Charlamagne, who are you giving Donkey of the Day to today?
2: Well, Donkey of the Day goes to the LAPD. I wish I knew the name of this one LAPD officer who decided that he needed to shoot and kill a golden retriever poodle mix named Jameson. You heard what the hell I said. This LAPD officer shot and killed a dog named Jameson. Not a pit bull, not a Rottweiler, not a cane corso, not a German shepherd. Not saying any of those dogs deserve to die. Just saying those are usually the guard dogs. Those are usually the dogs that people are scared of that signify danger. This man shot and killed a golden retriever poodle mix. He shot Air Bud, man. Okay, I'm not even a dog person, and this story made me extremely sad because this golden retriever poodle mix was wearing a New York Knicks t-shirt. Okay, see, what happened was the dog's owner, who goes by the name Marie, she's a New York Knicks fan, and she was celebrating in her apartment the night the Knicks won the championship, and her dog, Jameson, was clearly celebrating with her. You know, when the owner gets hyped, the dog get hyped too. Well, that prompted one of the neighbors to call the police to do a welfare check. Because black joy to her sounds like someone is in danger. Let's go to ABC 7 Eyewitness News for the report, please.
12: This police body cam video shows the moment an officer opened fire on a woman's pet.
13: Is the dog put away?
14: Please,
13: sorry, it's all
14: good.
13: It's
14: not aggressive.
13: No,
14: it's huge.
12: Four gunshots. Jameson, Marie's golden retriever poodle mix, died in her arms.
15: We were just so happy. We were just celebrating the Knicks.
12: The story begins just before 9 p.m. last weekend. A neighbor calls 911 concerned that Marie was in distress.
16: I heard my neighbor, she's been screaming, oh my God, for 20 minutes, like something really bad happened. I just was wondering if someone could do a wellness check on them.
12: We now know Marie was celebrating the New York Knicks NBA title win. In an exclusive interview, the neighbor tells me she feels guilty.
17: I thought the worst thing that could happen was that I inconvenienced her. And she would just say, I'm okay, and they would leave. They were very hostile. They were banging on that door. It sounded like with a baton or something.
2: Question, if all dogs go to heaven, does that mean if you murder a dog in cold blood, does that mean you automatically go to hell? I think so. Okay, see, there is two types of people in this world. Dog lovers who are infuriated by this because the dog got killed in cold blood. And people who don't have an affinity for dogs, but understand that the issue here isn't the dog being killed. It's the mindset of some police officers, okay? Excessive force doesn't exist in compartments, all right? For whatever reason, police culture is a culture that, depending on whatever community they are in, they reach for violence first, okay, and ask questions later. And they see every situation as a threat, which I will never understand, because not only do they have the guns, they have a license to kill. Well, not an actual license, but the law does permit them to use deadly force in highly specific situations to protect themselves or others from imminent harm. So this same law that killed Jameson has also resulted in far too many black and brown people losing their lives during police encounters. Okay, this is such an interesting story because this isn't something that can be politicized by race, gender, class. This is simply us discussing the broader issue of escalation and the use of force by police officers. Okay, every officer doesn't behave this way. All right. Some officers would have let the dog run up to him, jump on him. Okay. They would have petted the dog, played with him. But for whatever reason, this officer decided to escalate a situation that did not need to be escalated. Okay. I don't understand why some police officers, you know, training, temperament, and instinct tell them that every problem requires a gun. Okay. It was a wellness check. The neighbor didn't say she thought it was a crime. She just said she heard Marie saying, oh my God, oh my God, oh my God, for 20 minutes. She could have been in there with the G-Spot 7 seed, you know, sucking clitoral stimulation massager for all we know. But the officers didn't even take the time to find out, because some officers have a style of policing that values domination over de-escalation. And that's not good. That's not good, okay? Aggression can become a habit if officers are trained to see danger everywhere, and eventually they'll create the very tragedies they're supposed to prevent. All right? That's how a wellness check turns into a dog being dead. And the same style of policing that can't find patients with a dog damn sure can't find patients with people. Okay? And history has shown us who tends to pay the highest price when that happens. All right? This officer must have been bit by a dog before. All right? I got bit by Toto from The Wizard of Oz one time. All right? One of those little terriers. And I deserved it because I was on my knees barking at that dog, growling at that dog, and I backed that dog into a corner. And when I got up and turned around, that little terrier ran and bit me right on my lower back. I mean, in the perfect spot with my lower back and the top of my ass connected. So I understand having a healthy fear of dogs, but that does not justify killing Jameson, okay? Because some of y'all police officers have a healthy fear of black people too, and y'all use that fear to justify killing us. And while we on the subject, some of y'all gonna hear this story and be outraged, and you should be, but please don't have selective empathy, okay? If you can recognize unnecessary violence when it happens to a dog, then you should be able to recognize unnecessary violence when it happens to human beings too, okay? Some of y'all gonna piss me off because you're gonna show more passion over a dog being killed than when a black person or a brown person is killed in those same encounters, okay? So don't march for a dog and make excuses for a man. All right. Some of y'all will demand justice for the golden retriever poodle mix, but debate whether a black person deserved what happened to them. That's the contradiction I don't like. Mm. All right. Empathy isn't supposed to stop at species. It isn't supposed to stop at race or politics. If your compassion has conditions, then it's not compassion. It's preference. Okay. And if a dog's life can remind you that excessive force by police is wrong, great. But maybe it's time to ask yourself why that lesson becomes so complicated when the victim is black. Please let Remy Ma give the LAPD the biggest hee-haw.
0: Hee-haw, hee-haw. You stupid motherfucker. Are you dumb?
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19: It's time for your Tri-State News update on WEOA. An Evansville man is facing several charges after police say they found guns and marijuana inside a home Saturday night. Officers were called to Washington Avenue after a 911 caller reported hearing an argument followed by what sounded like a gunshot. Police detained 30-year-old John Murray and entered the home to make sure no one was hurt. Investigators say they spotted a handgun in plain view. A later search turned up another gun, about 211 grams of marijuana, dozens of baggies, and a scale. Murray, who has a previous domestic battery conviction, faces 2 counts of unlawful possession of a firearm by a domestic batterer, along with marijuana dealing and possession charges. A Tell City man is behind bars following a multi-county police chase in Kentucky. Davies County deputies say they tried to stop 39-year-old Roger Burnett early Saturday on suspicion of impaired driving. Burnett allegedly fled into Hancock County, at one point leaving the road, driving down an embankment, through a fence, and into the woods before returning to the highway. The pursuit ended when his vehicle became stuck in a ditch. Deputies say Burnett told them he ran because he had active felony warrants in Indiana, faces several additional charges in Kentucky. A second suspect has been arrested in an Evansville robbery investigation. Police say 18-year-old Niketion Brody and another teen allegedly stole a handgun, then arranged to exchange the gun for a cell phone accidentally left behind during the robbery. During that exchange, Brody is accused of threatening a woman with a gun and refusing to let her leave. Brody was arrested early Saturday and is being held without bond. And Indiana is receiving $765,000 to help small businesses expand their sales. Governor Mike Braun says the funding will support the Indiana State Trade Expansion Program, helping Hoosier companies reach new customers and compete in markets outside the state and overseas. And that's your local news on WEOA. Your tri-state forecast calls for plenty of sunshine this Labor Day with a high around 90. Lower humidity should make it feel a little more comfortable if you're spending time outside. Tonight, skies turn partly cloudy with lows in the upper 60s. Tuesday brings more sunshine, but the heat starts building with highs in the mid-90s. Wednesday looks even hotter with heat indices near 100 to 105 before showers and thunderstorms become more likely Wednesday night into Thursday.
20: 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The Human Relations Commission promotes non-discrimination and works to ensure fair and equal housing opportunities for all. 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If you believe that your rights have been violated, contact the Human Relations Commission at 436-4927. This announcement was funded through the City of Evansville's Community Development Block Grant.
21: 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Meditation.
22: This meditation is brought to you by the Lion Street Church of Christ, 756 Lion Street, Evansville, Indiana.
23: As children are preparing to go to sleep, the first thing they must overcome is the fear of darkness. Something mysterious seems to happen as soon as parents turn off the lights. A child's imagination seems to run wild. Ghosts, goblins, and every creature that can be conjured up from the imagination become real. Admit it. You too can remember times of being afraid of the dark, and some of those memories are not in the distant past. But as soon as the lights would come back on, everything would be all right. I can remember pushing my little brother in the bedroom, turning off the lights and slamming the door shut, and then holding onto the doorknob so he couldn't get out. He would scream and pull at the door in terror, when in fact, all he had to do was simply turn on the light that was right next to the door. But when one is immersed in darkness, the simplest things become difficult. You see, light is considered good since it springs from the heart of God's goodness. It was God who said, "Let there be light," thus establishing the first day. Those of us who enjoy it should be more grateful for it than what we are, and see more of God in it. Light, physical light, is said by Solomon to be sweet, but gospel light is infinitely more precious. For it reveals eternal things and ministers to our immortal nature. When the Holy Spirit gives us spiritual light and opens our eyes to behold the glory of God in the face of Jesus Christ, we now are able to behold sin in its true colors. We're now able to see ourselves in our real position.
21: Drive time. Meditation.
22: This meditation was brought to you by the Lion Street Church of Christ, 756 Lion Street, Evansville, Indiana.
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1: Morning, everybody. It's DJ Envy, Jess Hilarious, Charlamagne Tha God. We are The Breakfast Club. If you're just joining us, it's a three-day week, and of course, today is a holiday, Labor Day. Salute to all my Caribbean people, my West Indian people. That's a huge holiday in New York City, which we celebrate. I know the parade was crazy this weekend. All types of Caribbean and West Indian culture, so salute to all you. And myself, too, because my father's from Dominica.
3: Because you're anyway, Dominican.
1: No, Dominica. It's two different things. Oh, I'm sorry. It's Dominica. Dominica. Now, let's get into our interview with Jill Scott. She came early this year to promote her new album. What's the name of the album, Shaw?
3: To Whom This May Concern.
1: Let's get into it now. It's The Breakfast Club. Good morning. Morning, everybody. It's DJ Envy, Jess Hilarious, Charlamagne Tha God. We are The Breakfast Club. Lon La Rose is here. And we got a special guest in the building.
3: The legend, the icon, has returned to bless us with her presence once again.
1: Ladies and gentlemen, Jill Scott is back. Welcome. How you feeling?
4: Thank you.
3: How do you feel, Miss Jill?
4: Excited. Excited.
3: First album in a decade.
1: 10 years.
4: That's what I hear.
3: To Whom It May Concern.
4: Yes, sir.
3: By the way, I love the way you release music because it feels like you release music when you feel like you want to, when the spirit moves you. How do you know when is the right time to release music?
4: Because I have too much. And then it lets me relax. When it's not finished, I keep tweaking, touching, tweaking, finding new flavors, seasonings, musicians, producers. And when it's done, it leaves me alone. And then I can just listen. And I have so much that I could just listen to. I knew I was done. I was like, okay, now I can create.
5: I saw you talking about when you took the time off and how intentional you are with just being a mom in that time that you took off. Yeah. And then explaining to your son about like why you got to get back to work and teaching him that. How has it been now that you're back out on the road and you're doing all these things and getting back into the swing of things?
4: Well, he's 16 now. And I didn't have to explain anything to him. He knew. He was in the studio with me. You know, he's the one that suggested J.I.D. He's the one that suggested Tierra Whack. You know, he's been a part of the whole process.
1: So you got him working.
5: So he an A&R.
4: He is an A&R. Absolutely. We'll see what else he can do. Right now, he's a scuba diving, cross-country, singing, writing person thus far.
1: all of that.
4: Yeah, thus far. I'm just watching to see, you know, what I could do. You know, how I could help out with the thing.
1: Does he know how special his mom is and how powerful his mom is?
4: Well, he loves me, you know. Like, whether I do well or if I, you know, what I have or don't have, he loves me. You know, we love each other.
3: Yeah, you're special and powerful to him in ways that we would never understand. You his mom.
4: I love him. I appreciate him. I respect him. Try to help him in any dream that he has. And I don't even know what that'll even mean. I don't know. I don't care. As long as he's happy and he can take care of himself financially, that matters to us. I'm straight. Like, he's a good person. He's so funny. He's cool. So I'm glad he suggested J.I.D. We listened to him, you know, like this is our music in the kitchen. This is what Jet and I do when we have time together. And he said, Mom, why don't you call J.I.D.? And I was like, I don't know him, Jet. And he's like, just DM him.
1: And that's what you did?
4: Yeah. And it's like minutes later, he texted back like, what's up, queen? What you want? Now, what you want to do? And I was like, well, he said, send it. And within 24 hours, he sent his verse back.
1: Wow.
4: And when I tell you, I asked him specifically, I said, I need you to paint a picture with words. This is what I require of the MCs that I love and the MCs that I put on my projects. I need you to paint pictures. Less than 24 hours. Bars. You could see it. You could taste it. He painted. Brilliant. So proud of him and so happy that he's on my project.
3: So what made you put Ab Soul on Ode to Nikki? Because I feel like Ode to Nikki would have been such a personal record to you that you would want to keep that to yourself. What made you reach out to Absol?
4: Because Nikki Giovanni inspired writers. She inspired inspired poets. Mm-hmm. Mm-hmm. And Absol is an ill MC.
3: Absolutely.
4: He's so thought-provoking. I have to go back and listen again and again. And then I

0: did owe to Nikki. She had just passed. Absol seemed like the right guy to me.
1: I mean, no, he sounds great on it.
0: He does sound great on it.
1: I just wanted to know the meaning because I'm like, you know, that's a big compliment for Absol.
0: Because we spent a lot of time talking. Mm-hmm. We clicked really easily. Mm-hmm. So we talked about the Celestine prophecy like within minutes of just talking to each other and moved on from there. So, yeah, he was the right person for me to choose. Joe,
2: You look so happy.
0: Thank you.
2: You look so glowing. I've been watching your rollout, right? I seen you with Ademu and I seen you doing a lot of press and you just look and feel like a positive vibe.
0: I feel good. I did something that I really wanted to do and it means a lot to me. And I have an opportunity to share it and perform it in front of people that will be looking at me like I look at them. And I get a chance to travel some more and make some money, you know.
2: But you even when I see you do these interviews, you're blushing. It's like you're overly loving. I love it. I love it. Even when you got here this morning, you said, what time do you guys get here in the morning? But you was smiling and happy about it. I love it. And I love to see artists like that, that love the craft. You can tell when an artist has to do something for money or when an artist has to do something because a label is requiring it or management is requiring it. Then you can tell when somebody just loves putting
1: out
2: music.
1: Albums every 10 years. She doesn't do anything because the label wants her to do it.
2: I know. That's what I'm saying. You can tell the difference.
3: Even your rollout felt like a hug.
2: Yeah.
3: Like, I saw you went from Gillian Wallow, then I saw you on Angie Martinez, then eventually you started doing, like, you were posting, like, the letters on your Instagram and kind of explaining the project, and I'm like, this just feels like I'm being ushered into, like, a whole new, like, world of things.
0: That was the plan. I have a new publicist. I think she's absolutely wonderful. Her name is Erica Tucker. I think she's fantastic. But we had a whole other idea like 2 days before we started doing the rollout.
3: Mm.
0: 2 days before, I just was like, hold on. We're talking about beautiful people. If we're going to put beautiful people out as an introduction to the album, because really, that's who I'm calling. I'm calling the people that light up from the inside, you know, that love. Yeah. Love that, are again, financially respectful to their lives. Make sense?
3: Mm-hmm.
0: Okay. And, so if that's the intention, is this is the call out, well, let me represent the people that have been so beautiful in helping me with this project. You know, it's all been organic. I met a guy at a party.
2: Mm-hmm.
0: He was like, I'm Two Shorts, engineer. And I was like, I believe you.
1: That record, the church gonna be mad at you.
0: Oh, but yeah, possibly.
1: That's like part two of Drewski skit.
0: Possibly.
3: It's the church and the education system too, though, right? Because you mentioned education in there as well.
1: Mm-hmm.
0: Yes, and the pharmaceutical industry.
3: Yes, big pharma.
0: Yeah.
1: You ain't lying, though.
0: I know.
1: You didn't lie. And even just the choice to go get Too Short, to come on in and describe pimping.
0: The mentality of a pimp. What is it? So we're clear.
3: Mm-hmm.
0: I'm not saying anything. I'm not trying to be mean to you. What I want to be mean to somebody for? That, that's not it. This is what it is.
3: Right.
0: This is what it is. And I have a thoroughbred pimp to tell you so. It feels like... like the player's ball. It feels like it's pimpy. It's it's Fela. It's like revolutionary at the same time. And I was like, yeah, okay, what am I gonna talk about? This is what I want to say. I say preacher man, what you trying to do? Trying to get this money. Is that all you do? When mama ain't got squat, but you take that toe and you ain't good for the people. I ain't moved. Where's the universities? Where's all the food for free? People can't pay the bills, but you're still riding around in the Coupe de Ville. Biggest pimp of the year.
2: All right, we got more with Jill Scott when we come back. Don't move. It's the Breakfast Club. Good morning.

0: Everybody, it's DJ Envy, Jess Hilarious, Charlamagne Tha God. We are the Breakfast Club. Lauren LaRose is here as well. We're still kicking it with Jill Scott.
1: So if everything's a sign, do you ever see a sign that says, I'm not going in that direction, or I'm not going there, or management, let's not do that because that does not feel right?
2: It's not as easy. Mm-hmm. It's abrupt. It's harsh. It's a jerk back. And I haven't really know. I don't know how to like navigate that part yet, mm-hmm. but I will get away. I will get away. I've learned that too. Mm-hmm. But when the spirit says no, when your whole energy says no,
3: that's right.
2: What are you doing? Mm-hmm. Don't talk to this person. I remember talking to somebody at a party and I was like, why are you calling? Got COVID. All in my face, and I got COVID. I was like, "See, girl,
3: it's everything makes so much sense now." Because you know, one of my favorite records on the album is "Pay You on Tuesday," right? Mm-hmm. And it's so funny because my niece had put out a tweet yesterday, and she put, "If you're young, black, and gifted, get away from and ASAP," right? And I just thought that was hilarious. And then I heard "Pay You on Tuesday," but now I'm like, "Oh, she's staying away from the poor me energy type." I mean, now that I hear you talk about the book so much, I'm like, oh, that's why she wrote that record.
2: Part of it,
3: yeah.
2: Part of it. And I know I keep saying financial, but I am really over us spending and buying things that we can't afford. For who? For what?
3: Word up.
2: It's so many things to do, to taste, to see, mm-hmm. places to be. Like, I just don't see how it profits us mm-hmm. to, you know... I like nice stuff too. I really do. But I buy the stuff that I can afford. And somebody else was like, you could afford. You don't know what I could afford. Mm-hmm. And you don't know what I want.
3: But you act your wage.
2: I do. Mm-hmm. I do. Mm-hmm. I do. I think it's a wise decision. I save properly. I invest. I really want to switch out of this poverty mindset or the mm-hmm. lacking mindset of some, you know, my family break away from these things. I'm not interested in doing that anymore. I want to grow and I want to make a whole lot of money, like a whole lot. And I'm going to do great things with it. Mm-hmm. Enjoy it. I already do enjoy mm-hmm. the money I have. Mm-hmm. I do dope shit on the regular. I really do. It's been so nice. Oh my God. Mm-hmm. You know, my son went to Tanzania to get mm-hmm. his scuba certification.
3: Wow.
1: That's amazing.
4: That's so fly.
3: Tanzania is beautiful.
2: I was like, ah, mm-hmm. I've never been.
3: Oh, I went to Zanzibar, Tanzania. I went to Zanzibar and Tanzania. Beautiful.
2: I've never been, but mm-hmm. he has. Like, yes.
1: But that's the most important thing, right? When we get to a place where it's like, none of this matters. You just want your kids to be happy. Whatever it takes to be happy. Like I tell my daughter, my son, I don't care what you do. If you want to do nails, if you want to do hair, if you want to do sanitation, as long as you're happy, life is too short.
2: Joyful. Happy is fleeting.
1: Joyful.
2: Joyful. Look for it. That's an insight as well. Mm-hmm. To constantly look for the joy. Mm-hmm. Taste the food. Taste it. Mm-hmm. Feel the water. It's nice. Mm-hmm. And it sparks creativity.
3: But I can't afford to eat that, Jill, and I can't afford to go there to swim in that water. So can you loan me something? Can we get $10 real quick?
2: I've learned this. If someone wants to borrow something from you, you give them a job.
3: Word.
2: If they do the job and do the job well, then that you're showing me something. Mm. I'm going to give you a small reimbursement contract. Mm-hmm. I'm going to say $25 a month. Fair? Yes. You don't pay the $25. I don't know how when it's going to stop. It's going to stop mm-hmm. if you're consistent. If you're consistent. If you're not consistent, you never have to worry about me again. Mm-hmm. You never have to ask me anything again. Because this was a contract. It didn't have any interest. This was respect. Mm-hmm. So I enjoy helping people, but I have to see what they want. I have to see what they're doing. I got to see something. You got to show me something. Mm-hmm. Can't just tell me a dream. Okay.
4: When did you get to that point in your life? Because I saw you talking to Angie Martinez about that, right? And setting these boundaries. But then I also hear you talk a lot about, like, you carried so much for your family for a long time because you were trying to, like, y'all were trying to get out of the situations that you guys were in. And I think that there's like a, sometimes there's like this tug of war of like, I'm able to help, so I want to help. But at the same time, I got to set these boundaries. When did Jill Scott say, I done did enough. I got to stop this.
2: Now. Now,
1: something had to happen.
2: I turned 50 and the light popped on again. Yeah, that's what happened. Mm-hmm. Time creates wisdom. Mm-hmm. You know, if you're paying attention, if you're not paying attention, it just creates age. But yeah, I've been paying attention, and I know that doesn't make me feel good to watch people do things that are outside of their particular space, financial space, like going on a cruise. Okay. You're going on a cruise, but you didn't pay the mortgage. I can't help you with that. I can't. And the fact that you would ask me to is ridiculous. You made a choice. That is your choice. It wasn't like something happened, like, you know, the car broke down or, you know, the tuition is behind, or it's nothing like that. And even if tuition is behind, how them grades? How they doing? What activities are they in? Because it's mine. And I can share with you as I seem fit and deem fit. It might seem harsh, but I don't know. It feels right to me. I feel better. I don't feel weighed down by people's stuff.
3: I don't think that's harsh. And also, what about when you give somebody money for mortgage, but then you go see them on a cruise after they just asked you for money?
2: I didn't get invited to the cruise.
3: What is blues to you?
1: That's his favorite song, by the way.
2: It's called Pay You On Tuesday.
1: He's been saying that all morning.
3: No, I got a lot of favorite records, but that record was hit for me yesterday in a real way. I got a lot of favorite records on that album, but that one really was it. Okay.
2: Music is medicinal. It'll hit you when you need it. Mm-hmm. So what do you mean by it? Like, what does it do for you?
3: Man, for me, it just put things in perspective based off what you're saying, because you're saying a lot of that throughout the song as you're singing. But it's like, I don't want no more blues. Stop putting your problems on me. I can wake up in the morning and be good. And then by the end of the week, I'm feeling weighed down. And then when you realize why you're weighed down, it's because you're trying to help everybody else with their I don't want no more.
2: It's exhausting.
3: Yes.
2: It's exhausting. I love to inspire. I want people to do better. But if they don't want it, what am I supposed to do? Just keep pouring into an empty well? I can't do it. The things that you do don't benefit you. So why do I have to?
3: Damn.
4: That's a bar.
1: All right, we got more with Jill Scott when we come back. It's The Breakfast Club. Good morning.
5: The Breakfast Club.
4: It's Lauren LaRosa from The Breakfast Club. 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Wanda and Leon are back, but this time they're chasing a different kind of legacy. As West Coast rap begins to take over 90s Los Angeles, Wanda is betting on a new generation of artists ready to make a name for themselves in hip-hop. But in a city where every opportunity comes with a price, they'll have to decide what they're willing to risk to leave their mark. FX's The Drop, a Snowfall saga, premieres September 8th on FX and Hulu.
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8: It's time for your Tri-State News update on WEOA. An Evansville man is facing several charges after police say they found guns and marijuana inside a home Saturday night. Officers were called to Washington Avenue after a 911 caller reported hearing an argument followed by what sounded like a gunshot. Police detained 30-year-old John Murray and entered the home to make sure no one was hurt. Investigators say they spotted a handgun in plain view. A later search turned up another gun, about 211 grams of marijuana, dozens of baggies, and a scale. Murray, who has a previous domestic battery conviction, faces two counts of unlawful possession of a firearm by a domestic batterer, along with marijuana dealing and possession charges. A Tell City man is behind bars following a multi-county police chase in Kentucky. Daviess County deputies say they tried to stop 39-year-old Roger Burnett early Saturday on suspicion of impaired driving. Burnett allegedly fled into Hancock County, at one point leaving the road, driving down an embankment, through a fence, and into the woods before returning to the highway. The pursuit ended when his vehicle became stuck in a ditch. Deputies say Burnett told them he ran because he had active felony warrants in Indiana, faces several additional charges in Kentucky. A second suspect has been arrested in an Evansville robbery investigation. Police say 18-year-old Niketion Brody and another teen allegedly stole a handgun, then arranged to exchange the gun for a cell phone accidentally left behind during the robbery. During that exchange, Brody is accused of threatening a woman with a gun and refusing to let her leave. Brody was arrested early Saturday and is being held without bond. And Indiana is receiving $765,000 to help small businesses expand their sales. Governor Mike Braun says the funding will support the Indiana State Trade Expansion Program, helping Hoosier companies reach new customers and compete in markets outside the state and overseas. And that's your local news on WEOA. Your tri-state forecast calls for plenty of sunshine this Labor Day with a high around 90. Lower humidity should make it feel a little more comfortable if you're spending time outside. Tonight, skies turn partly cloudy with lows in the upper 60s. Tuesday brings more sunshine, but the heat starts building with highs in the mid-90s. Wednesday looks even hotter with heat indices near 100 to 105 before showers and thunderstorms become more likely Wednesday night into Thursday.
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2: Morning, everybody. It's DJ Envy, Jess Hilarious, Charlamagne Tha God. We are the Breakfast Club. Lauren LaRose is here as well. We're still kicking it with Jill Scott. Charlamagne?
3: No, I wonder when you do records like Pressure, when you do records like Me Four, is that when you do the actual record, is that when the closure comes, or do you have closure before in order to do the record?
4: I never thought about it. I don't know if that I'm looking for closure necessarily. I need to say it. Mm-hmm. Mm-hmm. I need it. I need to say it. It is true. I need to get it out. Mm-hmm. I think that's how I feel about that. Mm-hmm. Yeah. And then when I listen to it, it becomes an affirmation for me because I've said it. And I was like, yeah, you said that because that's what it is. That's exactly what it is. Yeah.
2: You ever went too far and was like, let me take this out?
4: Man. Many, many times.
2: Really?
4: Many times. Many times. I typically write the thing before I get into the studio so I can find how it feels when I get in there. Or I already know how it feels. It wasn't something, I don't know if I necessarily went too far. Let me be clear. I just said some shit I probably shouldn't have said.
2: That might be too far, but go ahead.
4: I don't know. It was the right thing. And when I listened to it, I'm like, yep, that's right. You know, that was real there. But I probably shouldn't have shared it.
3: You went hard on this album.
4: I mean, oh, yeah, I did.
3: Hey, you say you married a bitch.
4: Yeah.
3: That's pretty.
2: That's
3: pretty self-explanatory.
4: Yeah. I think I just needed to get stuff out too. You know, music is healing for the artist as well, supposed to be.
2: What's the moral compass with that? Is it yourself saying now? Is it your son? Is it your homies? Be like, oh.
4: I haven't had that. Mm-hmm. It didn't come up. Nobody said anything. You know, and my son listens to everything and we talk about everything. Yeah. So it didn't come. Nobody said, hey, you probably shouldn't say that.
2: Right.
4: Nobody did. And I don't know if I would agree or disagree about it. Did you see how everybody's going crazy about Squeeze My Meat? It's a song called Don't Play.
3: Yeah. Right. But I didn't see people going crazy about it.
4: Oh, boy. I did. They were like, squeeze my meat. And I was like, she said, squeeze my meat. She said, squeeze my meat. And I was like, I did.
3: Yes. They're not used to that from you yet at this point.
5: It's a new generation of people who just be on Twitter.
4: I'm just confused. Maybe you all can help me out here because I would love to know. I've heard lyrics that
3: oh, way worse. Slob on my like corn on the cob. Mm-hmm. Like they singing about eating now, Jill.
4: I heard.
3: Yes,
4: I heard. I heard. I listened to a lot of music, and because I listened to a lot of music, I was just like, "What exactly is so radical about Squeeze My Meat?"
3: They're not real Jill Scott fans, then.
4: No, but what? But besides being a fan or not, like, what's radical about that? I just thought I'm missing something.
3: Well, probably the way you sung it. When you sing it with you know, because it sounds amazing. So you might be just randomly finding yourself singing it, even as a guy. You know what I mean?
5: I also think I think it's too, like, with the new generation, they get it different ways. Like,
4: are you listening?
5: Yeah, go ahead.
3: I'm sure I will at some point. The end of the spirit will move me, and I'll just be coming around the corner, squeeze my meat.
2: You better never sing that if you're in the bathroom with me, bro. I'm just telling
3: you
2: that
3: right
2: now.
3: It might can happen. That's all.
4: I think it's the fact that you gotta say squeeze. Like, I think
5: they said it was deeming the big areola music.
4: I heard that too.
5: Yeah.
4: I was like,
2: the big areola music.
5: Yeah, they said, because basically, if you don't know what to do with it, don't come over here. That's the conversation. And I think it's just right now in music, you either get stuff like that very straightforward to the point where it's not sensual. And that has always been you to be able to communicate those type of things in a very unique way, right? But there is a new generation of like creators and artists who are listening to this and discovering your ability for the first time. And they just think it's so powerful and forward. And I'm like, welcome.
3: I don't want to talk to people though. Like that, people like that.
4: That's
3: like, like, I hate people that I don't want to catch up with you. Okay. Like, we over here celebrating Jill Scott because of who Jill Scott
2: is
3: and always has been. I don't have time to explain
2: to you get there.
3: The greatness of Jill Scott. You know, catch up in your own time.
4: Fair enough.
2: Mm-hmm. They'll get there.
3: Catch up in your own time.
4: Right.
2: I ain't got to explain it. They'll get there.
4: Life will happen.
2: Mm-hmm.
4: And then there I'll be. your loving auntie with so many stories to tell, so many life experiences to share, so many lessons learned, so much music.
3: My last question, when it's all said and done, what does peace look like for Jill Scott? And did this album bring you closer to whatever that is?
4: Life is bringing me closer to my peace. And my kid doing well for himself, and my mother living so comfortably, and she's happy. My private, my personal life is solid. I love my home. I love my friends. I have beautiful friends, y'all. You would f*** with them. Anybody would. Like, they're so dope. So many levels of it. And it's not a lot of them, but they're powerful. You say you're happy, you say you're joyful, and people get upset about it. I feel sorry for that, for you.
5: People get upset about you saying that?
4: People are upset about other people feeling joy and being happy. Yes, they do it all the time. I see it. Yes. Yeah. I don't know what it is. I don't care what it is. It's not my bag to carry. I'm going to let this little light of mine shine.
3: And that light going to irritate some demons and others.
4: You see what I'm saying? That's what I'm saying. Mm-hmm. That's what I'm saying. Mm-hmm. I have a force field. I put it on. It goes from under my feet, above my head. Anytime I think about it, or I just put my force field on and I walk through my life. We're superheroes. We can do really anything we want, anything we can imagine. You just need the power to do it. The power is love. The power is sincere friendships. The power is guidance. My mentor is outside somewhere. Like, having that is, and anybody can attain it. Anybody, at any time, in any state of their life, can get all of the things. My mentor, sometimes life will be a little stressful. She'll come in swinging, like boys in the hood, swinging. She'll kick. It's a physical manifestation of a spiritual thing. She's fighting off whatever can't happen. Right. And then she says, whoo! And I love that. I'm like, damn, I'm really like, got everything I asked for. I got everything I asked for.
3: Praise God.
6: Amen.
4: Oh my God. Everything. Wow.
5: It's okay. Praise Feel God. That. That's what I've been feeling all interview. I'm like, something, there's a feeling here. I just don't know what it is, but I'm so glad that you're in this space. You deserve it. You worked hard.
4: Ma'am.
5: For a long time.
4: Ma'am.
5: You've been literally like the Jill Scott my whole life. I'm 34.
3: I just want you to know what you mean to so many people. Like, I hope you know that we really love you and we value you.
6: We appreciate you.
3: Absolutely. And even you putting out new music means so much. Like, this is an event. Like, oh my God, Jill Scott putting out new music. Like, that matters. Like, a lot of people that put out music, I can take it or leave it. Some people put out music, the world stops for me.
6: That's right.
3: And that is what you're doing, but to whom it may concern.
4: I'm gonna have to take a nap.
2: Ladies and gentlemen, Jill Scott. Album is out today. Make sure you buy it.
3: You're starting out right now.
2: All that good stuff. We appreciate you so much.
3: I hope you get that nap.
5: That's
3: divine. Go get that nap. Mm-hmm. You deserve it. Your soul deserves it.
4: Oh my goodness. Here we go.
2: All right. It's Jill Scott. It's the Breakfast Club. Good morning.
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0: Y'all keep doing that. 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

0: got me running. 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
1: Yeah, he keep playing with me. 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
2: It's time for your Tri-State News Update on WEOA. An Evansville man is facing several charges after police say they found guns and marijuana inside a home Saturday night. Officers were called to Washington Avenue after a 911 caller reported hearing an argument followed by what sounded like a gunshot. Police detained 30-year-old John Murray and entered the home to make sure no one was hurt. Investigators say they spotted a handgun in plain view. A later search turned up another gun, about 211 grams of marijuana, dozens of baggies, and a scale. Murray, who has a previous domestic battery conviction, faces two counts of unlawful possession of a firearm by a domestic batterer, along with marijuana dealing and possession charges. A Tell City man is behind bars following a multi-county police chase in Kentucky. Davies County deputies say they tried to stop 39-year-old Roger Burnett early Saturday on suspicion of impaired driving. Burnett allegedly fled into Hancock County, at one point leaving the road, driving down an embankment, through a fence, and into the woods before returning to the highway. The pursuit ended when his vehicle became stuck in a ditch. Deputies say Burnett told them he ran because he had active felony warrants in Indiana, faces several additional charges in Kentucky. A second suspect has been arrested in an Evansville robbery investigation. Police say 18-year-old Niketion Brody and another teen allegedly stole a handgun, then arranged to exchange the gun for a cell phone accidentally left behind during the robbery. During that exchange, Brody is accused of threatening a woman with a gun and refusing to let her leave. Brody was arrested early Saturday and is being held without bond. And Indiana is receiving $765,000 to help small businesses expand their sales. Governor Mike Braun says the funding will support the Indiana State Trade Expansion Program, helping Hoosier companies reach new customers and compete in markets outside the state and overseas. And that's your local news on WEOA. Your tri-state forecast calls for plenty of sunshine this Labor Day with a high around 90. Lower humidity should make it feel a little more comfortable if you're spending time outside. Tonight, skies turn partly cloudy with lows in the upper 60s. Tuesday brings more sunshine, but the heat starts building with highs in the mid-90s. Wednesday looks even hotter with heat indices near 100 to 105 before showers and thunderstorms become more likely Wednesday night into Thursday.
3: The Fair Housing Law prohibits discrimination in the sale, rental, and financing of housing-related transactions. The Human Relations Commission promotes non-discrimination and works to ensure fair and equal housing opportunities for all. Any actions or omissions taken because of race, sex, color, religion, disability, familial status, or national origin that restricts your housing choices is unlawful. If you believe that your rights have been violated, contact the Human Relations Commission at 436-4927. This announcement was funded through the City of Evansville's Community Development Block Grant.
4: The Word 120, the New King James Version of the Bible. When Jesus was on earth as God in the flesh, he performed many miracles. A great example of what it meant to be in the presence of the Lord at that time can be found throughout the four Gospels. And while the ways of this present world will do any and everything to lessen the impact of Jesus and the magnitude of his death, burial, and resurrection, do not be fooled. He is just as powerful today as when he proclaimed to his disciples in Matthew chapter 28 and verse 18 the words, "All authority has been given to me in heaven and on the earth." Which begs the question, do you know Jesus? If not, you need to believe it to the fullest extent possible that there is always hope in Jesus Christ. There are many passages throughout the Bible able to teach our young people about the love of Jesus Christ and why it is important for us to have love for one another. And make no mistake about it, the competition for the minds of our young people has become fierce in an effort to indoctrinate children early on as to the meaning of right and wrong based on the low-down standards of the world. Is your life in need of a course correction? Some people give up. Let it not be you. Be reminded of the words of Martin Luther King, which speak to the necessity of having perseverance. He says, if you can't fly, then run. If you can't run, then walk. If you can't walk, then crawl. But whatever you do, keep moving forward. Turn off the different social media platforms that speak words which have no spiritual value whatsoever. Try Jesus. He will not let you down.
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0: to the LAPD. I wish I knew the name of this one LAPD officer who decided that he needed to shoot and kill a golden retriever poodle mix named Jameson. You heard what the hell I said. This LAPD officer shot and killed a dog named Jameson. Not a pit bull, not a Rottweiler, not a Cane Corso, not a German Shepherd. Not saying any of those dogs deserve to die. Just saying those are usually the guard dogs. Those are usually the dogs that people are scared of that signify danger. This man shot and killed a golden retriever poodle mix. He shot Air Bud, man. Okay, I'm not even a dog person, and this story made me extremely sad because this golden retriever poodle mix was wearing a New York Knicks t-shirt. Okay, see, what happened was the dog's owner, who goes by the name Marie, she's a New York Knicks fan, and she was celebrating in her apartment the night the Knicks won the championship, and her dog Jameson was clearly celebrating with her. You know, when the owner gets hyped, the dog get hyped too. Well, that prompted one of the neighbors to call the police to do a welfare check, because black joy to her sounds like someone is in danger. Let's go to ABC 7 Eyewitness News for the report, please.
1: This police body cam video shows the moment an officer opened fire on a woman's pet.
2: Is the dog put away?
3: Please,
2: sorry, put it down.
1: It's not aggressive. Four gunshots. Jameson, Marie's golden retriever poodle mix, died in her arms.
4: We were just so happy. We were just celebrating the mix.
1: The story begins just before 9 p.m. last weekend. A neighbor calls 911 concerned that Marie was in distress.
5: I heard my neighbor, she's been screaming, oh my God, for 20 minutes, like something really bad happened. I just was wondering if someone could do a wellness check on them.
1: We now know Marie was celebrating the New York Knicks NBA title win. In an exclusive interview, the neighbor tells me she feels guilty.
6: I thought the worst thing that could happen was that I inconvenienced her, and she would just say, I'm okay, and they would leave. They were very hostile. They were banging on that door. It sounded like with a baton or something.
0: Question, if all dogs go to heaven, does that mean if you murder a dog in cold blood, does that mean you automatically go to hell? I think so. Okay, see, there is two types of people in this world. Dog lovers who are infuriated by this because the dog got killed in cold blood, and people who don't have an affinity for dogs but understand that the issue here isn't the dog being killed. It's the mindset of some police officers, okay? Excessive force doesn't exist in compartments, all right? For whatever reason, police culture is a culture that, depending on whatever community they are in, they reach for violence first, okay, and ask questions later, and they see every situation as a threat, which I will never understand, because not only do they have the guns, they have a license to kill. Well, not an actual license, but the law does permit them to use deadly force in highly specific situations to protect themselves or others from imminent harm. So this same law that killed Jameson has also resulted in far too many black and brown people losing their lives during police encounters. Okay, this is such an interesting story because this isn't something that can be politicized by race, gender, class. This is simply us discussing the broader issue of escalation and the use of force by police officers. Okay, every officer doesn't behave this way. All right. Some officers would have let the dog run up to him, jump on him. Okay. They would have petted the dog, played with him. But for whatever reason, this officer decided to escalate a situation that did not need to be escalated. Okay. I don't understand why some police officers, you know, training, temperament, and instinct tell them that every problem requires a gun. Okay. It was a wellness check. The neighbor didn't say she thought it was a crime. She just said she heard Marie saying, oh my God, oh my God, oh my God, for 20 minutes. She could have been in there with the G-Spot 7 seed, you know, sucking clitoral stimulation massager for all we know. But the officers didn't even take the time to find out, because some officers have a style of policing that values domination over de-escalation. And that's not good. That's not good, okay? Aggression can become a habit if officers are trained to see danger everywhere. And eventually they'll create the very tragedies they're supposed to prevent, all right? That's how a wellness check turns into a dog being dead. And the same style of policing that can't find patience with a dog damn sure can't find patience with people, okay? And history has shown us who tends to pay the highest price when that happens, all right? This officer must have been bit by a dog before. All right, I got bit by Toto from The Wizard of Oz one time. All right, one of those little terriers. And I deserved it because I was on my knees barking at that dog, growling at that dog, and I backed that dog into a corner. And when I

0: got up and turned around, that little terrier ran and bit me right on my lower back. I mean, in the perfect spot with my lower back and the top of my ass connected. So I understand having a healthy fear of dogs, but that does not justify killing Jameson. Okay, because some of y'all police officers have a healthy fear of black people too. And y'all use that fear to justify killing us. And while we on the subject, some of y'all gonna hear this story and be outraged, and you should be. But please don't have selective empathy, okay? If you can recognize unnecessary violence when it happens to a dog, then you should be able to recognize unnecessary violence when it happens to human beings too, okay? Some of y'all gonna piss me off because you're gonna show more passion over a dog being killed than when a black person or a brown person is killed in those same encounters, okay? So don't march for a dog and make excuses for a man. All right. Some of y'all will demand justice for the golden retriever poodle mix, but debate whether a black person deserved what happened to them. That's the contradiction I don't like. All right. Empathy isn't supposed to stop at species. It isn't supposed to stop at race or politics. If your compassion has conditions, then it's not compassion. It's preference. Okay. And if a dog's life can remind you that excessive force by police is wrong, great. But maybe it's time to ask yourself why that lesson becomes so complicated when the victim is black. Please let Remy Ma give the LAPD the biggest hee-haw.
1: Hee-haw!

0: Envy, Jess Hilarious, Charlamagne Tha God. We are The Breakfast Club. We will see y'all tomorrow. Hope you had a great 3-day weekend. Now, Jess, where you at this weekend?
1: I'm home, man. 410 Baltimore. I will be there. Baltimore Comedy Factory. We got 6 shows, me and my brother Desi Alexander. So get your tickets if you have not yet. I also have a book meet and greet. Also have a book signing at Barnes & Noble's out in Arundel Mills. That's Saturday, September 12th, y'all. So make sure I get y'all tickets for that as well. All of that is on my website. I'll be doing meet and greet, and I will have books on hand, Baltimore. So this is the homecoming stop of the tour, JessHilariousOfficial.com.
0: All right. Well, we'll see you guys tomorrow. Charlamagne, you got a positive note?
2: Yes, I do have a positive note since it's Labor Day, man. This comes from the great Dr. Martin Luther King Jr. Martin Luther King Jr. once said, "All labor that uplifts humanity has dignity and importance and should be undertaken with painstaking excellence." Okay? So, thank you. All labor that uplifts humanity has dignity. So, whatever it is that you're doing out there, thank you, man. It's The Breakfast Club.
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4: Y'all finished or y'all done?

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See you at the bar, you was hardly talking. That's when I knew that your heart was scarring. Friends to lovers need a part to star in. Like, wait, babe, let me ask your pardon. This ain't Gucci, this is Prada, darling. If you want something, you can ask

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3: It's time for your Tri-State News Update on WEOA. An Evansville man is facing several charges after police say they found guns and marijuana inside a home Saturday night. Officers were called to Washington Avenue after a 911 caller reported hearing an argument followed by what sounded like a gunshot. Police detained 30-year-old John Murray and entered the home to make sure no one was hurt. Investigators say they spotted a handgun in plain view. A later search turned up another gun, about 211 grams of marijuana, dozens of baggies, and a scale. Murray, who has a previous domestic battery conviction, faces two counts of unlawful possession of a firearm by a domestic batterer, along with marijuana dealing and possession charges. A Tell City man is behind bars following a multi-county police chase in Kentucky. Davies County deputies say they tried to stop 39-year-old Roger Burnett early Saturday on suspicion of impaired driving. Burnett allegedly fled into Hancock County, at one point leaving the road, driving down an embankment, through a fence, and into the woods before returning to the highway. The pursuit ended when his vehicle became stuck in a ditch. Deputies say Burnett told them he ran because he had active felony warrants in Indiana, faces several additional charges in Kentucky. A second suspect has been arrested in an Evansville robbery investigation. Police say 18-year-old Niketion Brody and another teen allegedly stole a handgun, then arranged to exchange the gun for a cell phone accidentally left behind during the robbery. During that exchange, Brody is accused of threatening a woman with a gun and refusing to let her leave. Brody was arrested early Saturday and is being held without bond. And Indiana is receiving $765,000 to help small businesses expand their sales. Governor Mike Braun says the funding will support the Indiana State Trade Expansion Program, helping Hoosier companies reach new customers and compete in markets outside the state and overseas. And that's your local news on WEOA. Your tri-state forecast calls for plenty of sunshine this Labor Day with a high around 90. Lower humidity should make it feel a little more comfortable if you're spending time outside. Tonight, skies turn partly cloudy with lows in the upper 60s. Tuesday brings more sunshine, but the heat starts building with highs in the mid-90s. Wednesday looks even hotter with heat indices near 100 to 105 before showers and thunderstorms become more likely Wednesday night into Thursday.
4: 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Any actions or omissions taken because of race, sex, color, religion, disability, familial status, or national origin that restricts your housing choices is unlawful. If you believe that your rights have been violated, contact the Human Relations Commission at 436-4927. 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
1: The Fair Housing Law prohibits discrimination in the sale, rental, and financing of housing-related transactions. 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If you believe that your rights have been violated, contact the Human Relations Commission at 436-4927. This announcement was funded through the City of Evansville's Community Development Block Grant.

0: 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We out.
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0: Jay-Z, Can I Get Up? Right here on the new Hip Hop and R&B, 98.5, 100.7, WEOA. Happy Labor Day, Evansville. Now, if you're off today, enjoy every single minute of it because work will be back in 3.5 seconds. And if you're clocked in, look, I'm holding you down while you get through that shift. So coming up next, going to throw in Aaliyah, Try Again, Migos right after on the new 98.5.
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0: Middays with Nina. 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
1: 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Wanda and Leon are back, but this time they're chasing a different kind of legacy. As West Coast rap begins to take over 90s Los Angeles, Wanda is betting on a new generation of artists ready to make a name for themselves in hip-hop. 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FX's The Drop, a Snowfall saga, premieres September 8th on FX and Hulu.
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0: 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You know, Labor Day is supposed to celebrate workers, hardworking people. So today I want to shout out everybody that's still on the clock, getting that time and a half, but doing the absolute bare minimum, honey, as you should. 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
2: 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Doors open at 5 p.m. The Color of Humanity Gala is the museum's premier annual fundraising event, generating critical support for its exhibitions, educational programming, and preservation initiatives.
3: 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If you believe that your rights have been violated, contact the Human Relations Commission at 436-4927. This announcement was funded through the City of Evansville's Community Development Block Grant.
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0: 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The Human Relations Commission promotes non-discrimination and works to ensure fair and equal housing opportunities for all. Any actions or omissions taken because of race, sex, color, religion, disability, familial status, or national origin that restricts your housing choices is unlawful. If you believe that your rights have been violated, contact the Human Relations Commission at 436-4927. This announcement was funded through the City of Evansville's Community Development Block Grant.
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0: What You Lie coming up next. We're going to keep it in that grown and sexy lane. Genuine So Anxious is only minutes away on the new 98.5.
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0: Middays with Nina. 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
3: 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I'm Brandon Wongnamdi, the new business manager for IBEW Local 16. 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
1: 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This announcement was funded through the City of Evansville's Community Development Block Grant.
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10: 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I guess change is good for any of us. Whatever it takes for any of y'all to get up out the hood. I'm with you. I ain't mad at you. Got nothing but love for you. Do your thing, boy.

Ja Rule put it on, man. Right here on the new Hip Hop and R&B 98.5, 100.7 WEOA. We're supposed to be celebrating workers today, hardworking men and women. So I'll say this, if you are not on the clock, you got the extra day off, please enjoy it because work is going to be here again in 2 seconds. And if you're getting that time and a half, baby, get it, doing the bare minimum. Yep, I said what I said on the way, Beyonce, hold up. 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

or yourself a master wealth. 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

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We regulate any stealing of his property. 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

0: Warren G, Regulate, right here on the new Hip Hop and R&B, 98.5, 100.7, WEOA. Today's word from Nina, actions will always speak louder than words. So next time someone tries to convince you that they care, look at what they do, not what they say. 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

0: 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If you believe that your rights have been violated, contact the Human Relations Commission at 436-4927. This announcement was funded through the City of Evansville's Community Development Block Grant.
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0: the Word 120, the New King James Version of the Bible. When Jesus was on earth as God in the flesh, he performed many miracles. A great example of what it meant to be in the presence of the Lord at that time can be found throughout the four Gospels. And while the ways of this present world will do any and everything to lessen the impact of Jesus and the magnitude of his death, burial, and resurrection, do not be fooled. He is just as powerful today as when he proclaimed to his disciples in Matthew chapter 28 and verse 18 the words, "All authority has been given to me in heaven and on the earth." Which begs the question, do you know Jesus? If not, you need to believe it to the fullest extent possible that there is always hope in Jesus Christ. There are many passages throughout the Bible able to teach our young people about the love of Jesus Christ and why it is important for us to have love for one another. And make no mistake about it, the competition for the minds of our young people has become fierce in an effort to indoctrinate children early on as to the meaning of right and wrong based on the low-down standards of the world. Is your life in need of a course correction? Some people give up. Let it not be you. Be reminded of the words of Martin Luther King, which speak to the necessity of having perseverance. He says, if you can't fly, then run. If you can't run, then walk. If you can't walk, then crawl. But whatever you do, keep moving forward. Turn off the different social media platforms that speak words which have no spiritual value whatsoever. Try Jesus. He will not let you down.
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0: girl, right?
1: Yep.
0: Trying to get that one. I want, no man, I just want one, man. I'm tired of all this, man. I just want one girl.
1: I said, yo, what's up, baby? Yo, let me have two of those Heineken. Yeah, like that.
2: Thank you,
1: man.
2: How do
1: anyway,
2: you,
1: man, what I'm saying is, all these other things, you can't find you one. You know what
0: I
1: want,
0: dog. I want, yeah.
1: This is what we're going to do. We're going to slam these right here. And then I'm going to talk to Tisha Campbell. And you go find your wife.
0: Yeah, yeah, yeah, I'm good. I'm finding my wife. All right, dog. I'm out.
3: Damn. I'm sick of being alone.
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Shame, ladies, do your thing. Just make sure you ahead of the game. 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No sign. Picture black saying, oh yeah.

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0: Meditation. This meditation is brought to you by the Lion Street Church of Christ, 756 Lion Street, Evansville, Indiana.
1: As children are preparing to go to sleep, the first thing they must overcome is the fear of darkness. Something mysterious seems to happen as soon as parents turn off the lights. A child's imagination seems to run wild. Ghosts, goblins, and every creature that can be conjured up from the imagination become real. Admit it. You too can remember times of being afraid of the dark, and some of those memories are not in the distant past. But as soon as the lights would come back on, everything would be all right. I can remember pushing my little brother in the bedroom, turning off the lights and slamming the door shut, and then holding onto the doorknob so he couldn't get out. He would scream and pull at the door in terror, when in fact, all he had to do was simply turn on the light that was right next to the door. But when one is immersed in darkness, the simplest things become difficult. You see, light is considered good since it springs from the heart of God's goodness. It was God who said, "Let there be light," thus establishing the first day. Those of us who enjoy it should be more grateful for it than what we are, and see more of God in it. Light, physical light, is said by Solomon to be sweet, but gospel light is infinitely more precious. For it reveals eternal things and ministers to our immortal nature. When the Holy Spirit gives us spiritual light and opens our eyes to behold the glory of God in the face of Jesus Christ, we now are able to behold sin in its true colors. We're now able to see ourselves in our real position.
2: Drive time. Meditation.
0: This meditation was brought to you by the Lion Street Church of Christ, 756 Lion Street, Evansville, Indiana.
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Astro. Yeah. Sun is down, freezing cold. That's how we already know. When it's here, my dog will probably do it for Louis Bell. That's just all he know, he don't know nothing else. I tried to show him. Yeah. I tried to show him.

0: The Fair Housing Law prohibits discrimination in the sale, rental, and financing of housing-related transactions. The Human Relations Commission promotes non-discrimination and works to ensure fair and equal housing opportunities for all. Any actions or omissions taken because of race, sex, color, religion, disability, familial status, or national origin that restricts your housing choices is unlawful. If you believe that your rights have been violated, contact the Human Relations Commission at 436-4927. This announcement was funded through the City of Evansville's Community Development Block Grant.
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7: That's what I heard you say.

huh? 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Shake it. Shaking. The only time I'm moving loose. Hey, I'll pop one of these little. 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Somebody go call Bishop, yeah. 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I put a sign on the door, huh? Yeah. This mouth in use, yeah.

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1: What's up, y'all? Guess where we at?
0: Work.
1: Man, y'all think y'all better than us because you got the day off?
0: J-O-B. Today is Labor Day.
1: Happy Labor Day.
0: National Beer Lovers Day.
1: I like a beer every now and then. I ain't going to hold you.
0: I'm trying to tell you, I'm going to probably get me a Modelo with a line later on today.
1: I like a little Modelo, but I'm going to stick with my Corona in line.
0: Going to put that Corona in line. Hey, we're going to get you ready for that One Voyage cruise.
1: Okay.
0: And since we talking about drinking beers and stuff, we might as well celebrate because Jacquees just released a new album and hopefully he can pull up on us today.
1: We Edward. Finna get into him, Benny.
0: It's the biggest show in the city. You posted on the corner.
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0: I just messed up the whole program. Beat it off the wall, knock it down, get nasty on cam. You know I love it right, all night, all right. 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
2: We appreciate you. Incognito, come on now. You know you're supposed to have your phone on mute while we on air. Don't be doing all of that.
1: Hold up, hold up. I think I know who this is. What's happening? What up, what up, what up?
3: Brother Incognito.
1: Who it is?
3: Jacquees.
1: John, is you?
3: Yes, sir.
2: Hey, Jacquees. This DJ Mrs. What's going on?
3: Play some of that Quee, man.
2: Oh, you must be listening to the radio.
3: Yeah, so like, we all got the radio on.
1: Where you at, twin?
3: I'm outside.
2: Oh, you outside? Like, outside at the station, like downstairs?
3: Yeah.
1: Truly. All right, come rock out with us inside the studio then. You know we got you.
2: Matter of fact, we about to send somebody downstairs to come and get you. That's cool.
3: Yeah.
1: Truly. I'll see you in a minute. Love.
3: Love.
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